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105.9 The X, Pittsburgh's Rock and Alternative. It's Stacy with you, and today, May 7th, is National Tourism Day. Yins get out much? I do hear McKeesport is wonderful this time of year.

Did you catch the neon lights? It hit our feeds at 10 a.m. this morning for Chord Music Festival 12. That's a good lineup. Congrats to the curators of this thing. Knocked Loose, night number one. Night two is Pierce the Veil. Big headliners. But see the full list. That's at fourchordmusicfestival.com. This year, Friday and Saturday, September 25th and 26th. And in Pittsburgh proper, FNB Stadium. You let me violate you.

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It's Stacey with you. I've heard criticism of the album, but I've also seen it like climb on the charts. So, Your Favorite Toy, title track off the new album. Have you heard it yet?

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Life Haas. 105.9 The X. It's Stacey with you. So we've got 70 degree days coming up on the weekend. It's been a little chilly here in May so far, but 70 on Saturday, 70 on Sunday with a ton of rain showers.

The Orgy Candy Ass came out in 1998. Stitches was the other big single, right? And they played that in its entirety at Jurgles back in, it was 2024 at this point. If you missed them, you're redeemed. Orgy is on that big bill with Rob Zombie. Manson on there too. And that's August 29th at Star Lake.

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One more pair of tickets for the story so far. The starting line on that bill, too, which is October 21st, the new Citizens Live at the Wiley. 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

All right, Travis has some tickets up for grabs for the big Black Veil Bride show, which is Friday of next week, so 1 week and a day away, Friday, May 15th. 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

Breaking Benjamin. They're going to be at Star Lake, so September 15th. You have like the rest of this school year to go through, all of summer, and then the start of next year's school year. And then Breaking Benjamin will be in town. A lot happens in a summer, but September 15th, that is at Star Lake, so pavilion seats to choose from. Long.

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So there is a cruise, a sublime cruise that you can win your way to. I would love to send a Yinzer. You would be with Sublime. I mean, they're doing a show and big old cruise from Miami to the Bahamas. The Reef Madness. You know, like Coral Reef, pretty sure. 105.9thex.com. Just throw your name in the hat.

farthest I've been from home, Sarasota, Florida, when I hung out with a bunch of septuagenarians playing cards at nighttime. Free vacay. And maybe Indiana. I don't remember it, so I would just say Ohio. I do hear that McKeesport, this time of year, just beautiful.

Opians get the message. Paradox 105.9 The X. It's Stacy with you. And if you missed it, the Four Chord Music Festival 12 was announced today. Right on. And a big lineup. So they're returning to Pittsburgh proper. Not in Washington anymore. FNB Stadium. That is September 25th and 26th. A Friday and a Saturday. Knocked Loose, one of the big headliners. And Pierce the Veil.

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So Evanescence not coming to Pittsburgh this year. If you want to see them, you would have to travel. And Spirit Box on a lot of those dates. But Evanescence, their new album comes out June 5th. Afterlife, one of the singles off there.

All right, the Woody Show back tomorrow morning, 6 a.m. And some giveaways to get to. One more pair of tickets for The Story So Far. That's going to be a big show at Citizens Live at the Wiley, October 21st. So win your way into that around 8, 10, that cue to call. And then 9 o'clock, your first chance of many chances to win $1,000 as part of Extra Cash.

And one more chance at some Black Veil Brides tickets. Travis has those up for grabs. 1 week from tomorrow, that show happening. It's May 15th at Stage AE. You want to win your way in? Travis has that cue to call around 12:10. So good luck, and I'll catch you guys tomorrow at 1800. Grace and peace to you. Got Emerging Alt with Alex Mack next.

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16: Just one day until the weekend. Like, honestly, we can make it. Especially, like, a full hour of new music between now and Friday. Like, we got this. I'm playing you new stuff from Jutes, one of my new favorite bands. All-American Rejects, Evanescence, Death Cab for Cutie on the show tonight, plus new Strokes in the Temper Trap with Dexter and the Moonrocks, Jack White, Modest Mouse. So hang out tonight. This is Emerging Alts. Still crazy I get to play an entire hour of new stuff. So let's have some fun. Kicking it off with a new one from The Last Dinner Party. This song's called Count the Ways.

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1: That's Somber, Homewrecker, here on Emerging Alt.
0: My name's Alex Mack. This next band, Jutes, has quickly become one of my favorites. And it's funny, I actually found them initially because I saw like a tour announcement from another Emerging Alt band in color. They're the supporting act for Jutes going on tour this summer. So if you like this next song, maybe check out some tickets. It's called It Takes Two.

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0: Those Jutes, It Takes Two here on Emerging Alts. I'm Alex Mack. I've been really into that band recently, especially with their tour coming up. So let me know what you thought, though. Check out some more songs, too, if you got another one you want to recommend. Happy to look at it. Played you Somber before them. You know, we had the last dinner party on. So hit me up. Any questions, comments, recommendations, you can always send me a talk back on our free iHeartRadio app. All you have to do is hit the little microphone button, talk right into your phone, hit send, and it comes straight to me.
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105.9 The X, Pittsburgh's rock and alternative. All American Rejects, their new one called Get This, here on Emerging Alt. I'm dying watching all those, you know, like pop-up house party shows they've been doing. They look so sick. Death Cab for Cutie right now, a new album coming out next month. I guess, well, officially less than a month away, June 5th. It's called I Built You a Tower with this one. New song called

Pittsburgh's Rockin' Alternative, 105.9 The X, new Evanescence. Song's called Who Will You Follow here on Emerging Alt. My name's Alex Mack. I'm a huge Jack Antonoff fan. I just think he's like so brilliant as a songwriter and a producer. If you're into that music production stuff, I'm telling you, you got to look up some YouTube videos of like his studio and his process. It's honestly mind-blowing. Comes through in this new Bleachers track called You and Forever. Oh.

105.9 The X. That's that new Julia Wolf. It's called In My Room here on Emerging Alt. My name's Alex Mack. I actually played that song the other night, and I got a really cool DM. Somebody was like, I'm so glad you played that. I love that song. If you like that one, you got to check out this, this, and this. That's like the best kind of DM to get, because like, even though I host this new music show, I'm always trying to find new stuff. So don't be shy. If you got stuff you like, tell me about it. In the meantime, I'm going to play you this new one for the Strokes. Like, I mean, come on. We have new Strokes on the radio. It's called Going Shopping.

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0: 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Their song Starlight. My name's Alex Mack. You know, let me know what you thought. Whether it's Cannons or that new Strokes song, I had Julia Wolf and Bleachers, Evanescence, Death Cab for Cutie, All American Rejects, all on the show tonight. So even if you, you know, had a favorite, let me know whatever that was. You can even just DM me. Honestly, I say it all the time, but, you know, add me on Instagram, at Alex Mack Live. Hit me up with whatever, especially if a song, you know, sticks out to you. I would love to know what it is. Yeah, hit me up, at Alex, MACLIVE.
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0: I was watching an old man show clip. No, no, not Adam Carolla, Jimmy Kimmel, but the Joe Rogan, Doug Stanhope version.
1: Oh.
0: And Joe Rogan was making, albeit jokes, about how hot Tracy Lord's 16-year-old porno videos were.
2: Oh, wow.
0: So it used to be just more of a kind of like, hey, 16-year-olds. Right.
2: And then the whole countdown to the Olsen twins turning 18.
3: Exactly. Yeah, yeah, that was a big thing.
1: This was the height of, as Adam Carolla would call it, statutory rock, where everybody did this. Yeah. 1973.
4: And
1: this is the look back window that California provided.
4: Wasn't everybody getting married at like 16?
0: Which you could say that. Yeah.
4: Like, back in that time, like, it seems like really old, not 1973, but like, past that, like, people are just barely graduating high school. Yeah. And boom,
1: yes, well, but if he did take her on tour and have to act as her legal guardian, that's pretty damning.
0: Yeah, that's Woody Allen territory.
4: Yeah, not great. Not great.

0: And starting with the celebrities, happy birthday to Enrique Iglesias. He is 51. And you got David Attenborough.
1: Somehow still alive.
0: 100 years old.
1: Oh. I watch him, and he's like falling. He looks like parts of his body are falling.
2: Oh, my God.
1: great voiceover, but yeah, good
3: awesome
1: God.
3: Awesome narrator.
0: For a while there, it seemed like everybody was talking about that show, Suits. She was Dr. Paula on Suits. Christina Cole, 44 years old today. Olivia Culpo.
2: Oh, yeah.
0: The model, former Miss Universe.
2: She's pretty.
0: And she made her way around the dating pool. She's 34. Let's see. Alex Van Halen is 73. Dude, Tekashi 6ix9ine.
4: Oh, wow.
0: That guy's lucky to be alive.
1: No kidding.
4: He has the world's largest television now.
0: Oh, wow.
4: Yeah, he started
0: that's
4: this
0: a fun fame. Fact.
1: How is he making money, man?
4: Because he has the world's largest television because he just started a live streaming show.
0: Oh, wow.
4: Because that's how he's making money.
1: I bought tickets to his concert that was like at a camp for fun, you know, just to talk to the morons that go there. And it got canceled, of course, because he back, you know, but like that was like a campsite 3 years ago.
0: Well, no one would have thought he would make it to 30, but here he is.
1: Nope.
0: Melissa Gilbert, who is Laura Ingalls on Little House in the Prairie, is 62. And then NFL legend from Greg's favorite team, the 49ers, Ronnie Lott.
3: Hell yeah.
0: Is 67 today. Your porno birthday is Kayla Page. And today's birthday girl, she glows under a black light. Thanks to her work, 581 fine films, including Pounding the Shoplifter.
2: Oh.
0: But not like beating them up.
2: Right. Know? That's one way to catch them.
0: She was in Good Girls Suck Toes. Also, Coochie Crew Volume 1. She was in Big Booby Real Estate, one of Greg's favorites. Another one of Greg's favorites, Beautiful Lesbian Brunettes, Get It On. Rick. She was in Fergalicious Vagina.
3: Fergalicious?
0: And then, yeah. Who can forget her unforgettable role, though, in Watch Me Diddle Myself, Volume 1.
2: There's so many more.
3: All right.
0: That's Kayla Page, who's 43 years old today. That's your porno birthday, your celebrity birthdays, and that, a little look around the world of entertainment. Entertainment-based lawsuits today.
2: A lot of them.
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2: All right. Welcome back.
3: Yeah.
2: It's Friday.
4: Hell yeah.
3: Oh.
2: It's May the 8th. Today is World Donkey Day.
4: Okay.
2: How do you feel about donkeys, Menace? You usually have a thought on different animals. You love raccoons. You like monkeys. You hate goats.
3: I hate goats because they're mean and they'll knock you over when you're not looking. Donkeys, I like donkeys.
2: You like donkeys?
3: They seem to be really nice and, you know, they don't really get too crazy.
2: It's funny when they get all excited.
5: Have you seen the videos where the people go back to their ranch or whatever and their donkey greets them? They're like a dog. They're so excited to see
2: they're
5: you.
2: They're psyched.
3: Love donkeys.
2: Nice. Let's see. Today, Greg, is no socks day.
5: I support that.
2: Greg's a big flip-flop guy.
5: I love flip-flops. I used to wear sneakers without socks, but God, that reeks
4: after
5: they
4: smell bad.
5: Three wears.
3: You don't get annoyed by the sound of flip-flops?
5: Other people's flip-flops, yes.
3: not your own?
2: Anybody ever try, I keep seeing the commercials for them. Are they Skechers or whatever, where you just like slip into them? Like the
3: slip-ins?
2: Yeah.
6: Like Skechers, yeah.
2: Yeah, that's cool. Are they comfortable?
4: Aren't they for old people?
2: Who cares?
6: I don't see what he's really raising the level there.
2: No, I'm saying like, you know, without having to tie shoes, that'd be great.
5: Yeah, slip-ons are easy.
2: Yeah, because like, you know, if you know how it is, you don't want to untie the shoe, you slip them off. But then when you want to put them back on, you just grab the tongue.
4: You're trying so
2: hard. Jam your toes in there and you kind of do that wiggle thing and you destroy the back of the shoe in the process. But you didn't have to tie it.
6: And no bending over.
2: Also no bending over.
6: That's the biggest thing.
2: It looks so convenient.
5: What are those called?
4: Like a shoehorn.
5: Get one of the long shoehorns you can use while standing.
2: Yeah, but I don't know if anybody tried these Skechers slip-ins.
3: No.
2: Are they any good?
4: No, I have New Balance slip-ins, though, and I really like them.
2: Ooh. Yeah? All right. They'd be cool for traveling.
4: Yeah.
2: You got to go through the air.
5: Although, so much easier.
2: You don't really take your shoes off anymore.
4: Unless you get in the wrong line.
2: Get right. Dude, I keep having to take, I have like a woven belt.
4: Yes.
2: Okay.
4: Last time we traveled together.
2: And they made me take it off.
4: They sure did.
6: What line were you not in?
2: I was in the TSA pre-check line. I think that's the whole reason you have all this crap.
4: It was weird.
3: I just started taking my belt off because I know they were going to stop me.
6: Maybe they thought, oh, because terrorists don't know what we dress like in 2026. Mm-hmm. They thought you were like from the, you know, a terrorist.
2: Right.
6: You know,
2: no, it's this thing.
4: Old school.
2: Yeah, it's this
3: throwback terrorist.
2: Yeah. It's like a nylon belt thing.
6: Oh, nylon. Okay. It's not like woven leather, like 90s style.
4: Like
2: No.
4: Did you have your Eastlands?
5: With your Dockers.
2: Yeah. You know why I got this belt is because my weight started fluctuating so much that the belt was like giant, right?
4: Lucky.
2: And then I get another one, it's a little too small. I'm like, you know what? I need something that kind of grows and shrinks with me.
4: Mm-hmm.
2: And so I got this thing that I can just make it any size I want.
4: Fun.
3: Yeah.
2: Yeah. Pretty great.
3: Like the one I got at Costco, the Timberland one. And it flips too. It can be two different colors.
2: Isn't that cool?
3: Rules.
2: Like a reversible.
3: Yeah.
5: Pretty awesome.
2: Classy, right, Greg?
5: It's pretty
2: Gucci
5: awesome.
2: Gucci sells one of those, don't they, Greg?
5: I think so. I support it.
1: 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We'll be right back.
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2: 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Hot, uncomfortable. Hot, but windy.
3: Ugh.
2: Worse.
3: Like you're in an oven.
2: Rain, okay. Rain, but wind.
3: Yeah.
4: Goes right in your face.
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2: Snow, but wind. 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
6: Dude, there's been so many cases here recently for all these people who are just trying to get a money grab, just get thrown right the hell out.
7: It's good.
6: That Blake Lively thing.
7: Oh, yeah.
6: Right. See ya.
7: Bye.
6: Yeah. The older story than that was the Trevor Bauer. The guy was the pitcher for the Dodgers, and that chick made up like all that stuff.
7: Oh,
6: and he's not played Major League Baseball since.
8: Yeah.
6: You know, he got screwed.
8: He had to go to Japan, right?
6: What's that?
8: He went to Japan.
6: Went to Japan. Now he's not in Japan. He's playing ball somewhere else. But, I mean, you know, just completely derailed. That punt god kid.
9: I was going to say, the kicker.
6: Yeah, the kicker for... It just happens all the time. That's why you just can't make a blanket statement about, like, oh, believe all... In this case, believe all women. You know, like, be saying, like, believe all dudes. Like, no. Like, you gotta wait and see how it plays out. The other recent story is this Stefon Diggs. Some of the audio from the court case... is crazy.
8: What's going on?
6: So Stefon Diggs, who was a receiver for what team, Sammy?
7: The Patriots.
6: The Patriots. No longer. They released him. He was released by the Patriots. And the reports are he's trying to continue his NFL career following this verdict. But they found him not guilty on all charges, but only took about 90 minutes of deliberation. They put this woman on the stand. So he was being charged with felony strangulation and misdemeanor assault and battery for an incident involving his former live-in personal chef, Jamila Adams.
9: Live-in personal chef.
7: Yeah, lucky. Rolling in money.
6: And the prosecutor's dispute said the dispute involved alleged unpaid wages and a personal conflict. Now, she testified that Diggs slapped and choked her during an argument at his home. He denied all the allegations. He pled not guilty. The defense was arguing that the accusations were inconsistent and financially motivated. And so during the trial, they were highlighting all this contradictory testimony. There was lack of physical evidence. There were videos of her like dancing minutes after the alleged attack had happened. And she just looks psyched.
7: I'm glad she's okay.
6: She's like doing the Carlton dance. She's having a great time. Witnesses who said, you know, these things that undermined her claims. Anyway, they had her on the stand. This is the audio. I have the audio clips here. This is her on the stand. Now, again, you're the person who's been strangled. You're, you know, going for, you know, however much money from this guy, assault and battery. And this is you on the stand.
10: Ms. Adams, 3 weeks ago, your lawyer demanded $5.5 million from Stefon Diggs, correct?
11: That is client lawyer privilege. I cannot speak on that.
8: What?
10: You believe that your...
6: You're in court.
10: Lawyer's communications to Stefon Diggs are covered by your attorney-client privilege, ma'am?
11: I can't answer that question. I don't know the answer to that question.
10: You know
7: okay.
10: that someone on your behalf has demanded $5.5 million from Stefon Diggs, don't you?
11: I have... a workers' comp claim, and
10: Your Honor,
11: explore all civil options.
12: Ma'am,
11: I don't understand.
12: Are you able to answer that question?
11: No,
12: counsel,
11: I'm not
12: restate
11: able.
12: The question,
7: I don't,
12: please.
7: I don't understand. I don't.
6: And she doesn't speak this way. This is not her normal. She was a deer in headlights. She didn't want to say anything because she knows she's just trying to
12: defeated.
6: She's just trying to get anyway. So, she changes the subject. They're continuing to question her, right? Because they're
7: nice
6: asking
7: day,
6: about.
7: Huh?
6: They're asking about these payments that she said that she was never paid for this and for that and whatever that she claims she never got. But it's on record that she did get them. She's being asked about this and she tries to change it up. Here's
10: dated December 9, 2025.
11: Yes.
10: And you're the person in the bubbles on the left.
11: Yes.
10: And you write to Sunny, hey, so I looked over my transfers payment history and they sent payments. 11-7 and 11-21, totaling $4,000. See that?
11: Yes.
10: So you knew that you had actually been paid for two of those 3 weeks that you tried to get paid for again, right?
11: What's your name? I never got your name.
10: Did you know?
11: I don't know. I was trying to address you by your name because
7: oh my God.
11: I'm not this. I don't know. I can't answer that question correctly.
10: You knew on December 9th that you had been paid for two of the 3 weeks you said you hadn't been paid for.
6: Oh, girl, I really like that dress.
7: Yeah. Nice nails.
6: Oh, my God, those nails are amazing.
7: Greg, that reminds me of
6: Wait, I'm sorry, what was the question?
8: Yeah.
7: That reminds me of DTF St. Louis. Can you speak up? I can hardly hear you.
6: Can you speak up? And here's some more she claimed to not understand.
10: When you told Steph's girlfriend on January 1st, 2026.
11: I don't understand the question. I'm sorry.
10: I haven't finished my question.
7: I haven't asked you a question.
6: She hasn't even asked the question yet.
1: I just said a date.
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1: Yeah.
0: Dude, so this guy, this is pretty funny. He's at the airport. He's at the Delta counter, like by the gate. And he's just trying to get anybody to come help him. And he's like waiting. There's nobody coming by. And the guy gets on the intercom there at the gate, like grabs, you know, we're now boarding, grabs a little like CB thing and does this.
2: Hi, Delta associates that aren't paying attention. Please come to 30B. You have a customer waiting. Thank you. Delta.
0: So he's making another announcement.
2: To 30B. You have a customer waiting. Delta, is anybody working?
0: Like, it went on and I kept making it. No one's coming.
3: Wow.
0: No one's coming. He's literally making the address into the entire airport. Nobody's coming.
4: Wow.
0: Dude, customer service is dead, dog.
5: Yeah, that's so funny.
0: So you know who else can't even get good customer service? The Pope.
3: No.
5: Really?
3: Wow.
0: Dude, this is a great story. This is so funny. It's like a couple months in after he became the Pope.
5: Yeah.
0: So, and by the way, this is Father Tom McCarthy. He's telling the story about how Pope Leo, he called his bank's customer service line to change the information on his account because he's living at the Vatican now, you know?
4: New address.
3: Okay. New name, the Pope.
0: Yeah, new address, new phone number. Here, the Pope couldn't even get customer service.
2: 2 months in, he calls his bank to change his phone number. And so he gets a lady, says, yes, ma'am, I'm Robert Prevost. I'd like to change. She asks all the security questions. And then he says, oh, I'm sorry, sir. It says here you have to come in person. And he said, well, that's not going to, I'm not going to be able to do that. Would it matter to you if I told you I'm Pope Leo? She hung up on him. Could you imagine being known as the woman who hung up on the Pope?
0: So it's the same for everybody, guys.
3: Yeah, that's hilarious.
0: 877-44-WOODY. We'll pick up the phone here if you want to call us. 877-44-WOODY. 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

0: So we're talking about Chipotle CEO. But I tell you, we seem to hear more from fast food and fast casual CEOs these days.
1: Yeah, right. Yeah.
0: The McDonald's guy made the news a lot.
2: Yeah, rightly
0: recently.
2: So.
3: Yeah.
0: And then this guy, his name is Scott Boatwright. He's Chipotle CEO. And they were hearing complaints about people, about portion sizes, getting a lot of heat from customers who claim that the servings have become smaller and inconsistent. While at the same time, the prices keep going up. And so he was asked about it, and this is what he said.
4: It has always been our brand ethos, and it is still to this day. We serve big, beautiful bowls and burritos. No questions asked.
5: So you're not skimping people?
4: Like, we are not. If you want more, you should ask for a little more. I promise you. There's never a team member on that line is going to say no to you. We will continue to put heaping spoonfuls of food in bowls and burritos. I tell my team all the time, put as much food in that bowl and burrito as you possibly can. I want the consumer to tell you it's too big.
0: Right.
3: All right.
0: So they said that they have retrained staff to make the portions, you know, uniform, right? And then people, the customers just have to communicate, oh, I would like a little bit more. Mm-hmm. Now, the question was, will they do that? I'm sure they'll do it with things like rice.
1: Yeah.
0: Lettuce. They're not going to do that with the guac. They're not going to do that with the protein without charging you more because you can't get a double portion.
3: Mm-hmm. Yeah.
0: You could do that. I've done that.
3: Yeah. Double meat.
1: Just charge you double.
0: But how much will they give you if you just order the standard burrito or the bowl? So we sent Morgan out to a Chipotle to find out. And so you walk in.
6: Yep. Stood in line. It was pretty packed. And I went down the line to get my bowl.
0: All right. So she got a burrito bowl to test out what the CEO said.
7: Hi. Can I get a bowl, please? For to go. Can I do white rice? Can I get light rice? Yeah, that's perfect. I'll do the black beans. I'll do light beans as well. Can I do steak, please?
8: I get the extra sour cream, extra cheese.
7: Can I get some more steak?
8: Yeah.
7: Thanks. Can I get a little more steak?
8: You want double? It's going to be a double.
7: Oh, does it cost more? Oh, you know Scott Boatwright? Do you know who Scott Boatwright is?
0: Okay.
6: Let me say.
3: Name dropping. Yeah.

0: Wait, did you hear? TryJoybox.com is giving away 1 million free... I want a ticket, a kitty in my foot, and I want a ticket, a kitty in my foot, and I
1: want a ticket, a kitty in my foot, and I want to touch it. Meow, meow, meow, meow, meow, meow.

0: IQ. Seabass, explain the way the game works to everybody, please.
1: I find someone who's nice and drunk and ask them just the nicest, easiest trivia questions that anyone and everyone knows.
2: Oh, you're nice. You're super nice.
1: A functioning adult. But the twist is, are they so drunk that they won't know the answer? And if you can guess whether they know, two out of three times, you win the DUIQ.
0: All right, say hi to our contestant and say hi to Sergio, everybody.
3: Oh, Sergio.
4: Hey, guys.
0: Hey, Sergio. All right, we're going to play the DUIQ. CBS has explained the game, but we're going to take guesses, too, just for funds on Menace and Sammy, if they're going to know the answers or not. Now, before we get to the questions that actually count, we have a little introductory clip about this drunk person that Seabass ran into. And this is just so we can get a better idea just how with it or not with it they are. Mm-hmm. And what is this person's name, Seabass?
1: This is Brianna, and she's just going to give us a rundown of what she has had and likes to drink.
0: All right, here is Brianna.
5: I was actually drinking Adios.
1: You drink an Adios, mother effer? Is that because it's like a lot of alcohol for...
5: Yeah, I mean, you know, I just want to, you know, have fun and I don't know, I just... want to be lit. And Wildberry, Sex on the Beach. Nice. Yeah, you gonna?
1: Do you usually get this messed up when you go out?
5: I do all the time. I always get up all the time. And Sex on the Beach, the best. Or pineapple and vodka. Holy, that's like the best.
0: Is she talking about the drink Sex on the Beach or actual Sex on the Beach?
2: Know,
0: because it is not the best.
6: It sucks. It's grainy and it hurts. But this Adios mother effer I'd never heard of before.
1: What? I've never heard of it.
0: Bort brought himself up to the glass to look through like, what?
6: Never heard of it.
1: Okay, I'll say this, Gina. If you don't grow up on the West Coast, you are not exposed to it. You're exposed to a Long Island
0: iced tea.
6: So this is basically a Long Island iced tea, but it has vodka, rum, tequila, gin, blue curacao, and sweet and sour mix, and
7: people
6: Sprite.
7: Live off these things.
2: Well, you guys die off these.
1: Yeah. Menace, you have to understand that it is a West Coast Long Island iced tea.
7: Yeah, if you don't grow up in the area.
6: And I didn't grow up in either coast.
8: Yeah, but if you go anywhere, go to Mexico on vacation, I didn't grow up going to Mexico on vacation. Oh my gosh.
6: We were rich.
8: What were you skiing
7: I grew up in, I like...
0: I'm an East Coast guy. I heard of it.
6: I never heard of this.
7: It's infiltrated America.
0: I had no idea it was the same as a Long Island iced tea.
6: Well,
0: I didn't know exactly.
6: It's blue.
7: It didn't?
0: I didn't know exactly what it was, like what went in it or whatever.
2: Yeah, I couldn't have told you.
0: I just know that people loved, they thought the name was fun.
2: Yeah.
1: It's not the exact same, but it's the same principle.
6: Yeah.
0: Or whatever. The point is, the name is fun.
6: I'm glad I could leave everyone so shocked.
0: Yeah. All right. DUIQ. Sergio, are you ready for question number one?
4: Yes.
0: Here we go. DUIQ.
1: Give me any number that is not a prime number.
6: Okay.
2: That is not a prime number.
7: Repeater.
2: Probably. Yeah. Give any number that's not a prime number.
0: This is one of those things I never committed to memory.
1: I might have reversed it.
0: Prime number.
1: The previous one version, Menace. Mm-hmm. So
2: I'm going to say, I'm going to say triple yes.
0: Triple yes?
6: Really?
2: Yeah.
0: Put me down for triple no.
2: Luck into it.
6: I don't know. What? Yeah, I was going to say it's going to be lucking into it. I'm going to say no to Brianna, no to Menace, yes to Sammy. She looks pretty confident.
0: All right. Sammy, Menace, do you think that Brianna's going to get this one?
8: No.
0: No? All right. Menace, what do you think?
7: Sorry. I'm still in a daze. Nine?
0: In a daze?
7: Oh, sorry.
6: What is happening right now?
7: Sorry. No.
2: Oh, wow.
0: What just happened?
6: What's in that cake?
0: Huh? Yeah. All right. Sergio, do you think that Brianna's going to know it, yes or no?
6: Adios, mother effer?
4: Yes.
0: You think she will get it? All right. Yeah. Question number one, DUIQ.
1: Give me any number that is not a prime number.
0: Any number that is not a prime number. Menace.
7: Me, I already said mine. It was nine.
0: Nine?
7: Yeah.
0: Nine.
8: Seven.
0: Seven.
1: Oh, Menace killing it. Menace absolutely destroying it. Because the roots of nine or the factors of nine would be?
7: Three.
1: There
7: right?
1: you go.
6: Sammy?
7: What?
8: Yeah, right. So that makes it a prime number, right?
1: What's the question? Want to play that question again?
6: No.
0: The question is...
1: Give me any number that is not a prime number.
6: Not a prime number.
1: What does not mean?
8: Right.
0: Not a prime number.
8: So what makes...
6: Oh. What's a prime number?
7: Are you thinking even?
2: No,
8: I was just thinking... Yeah, okay. What were you thinking?
1: Again, not.
8: I was thinking because...
2: left out the not.
8: Right, because seven, you can't divide it by anything to make it... Round. Like how a round number
6: is a prime number.
8: Yeah. I did a prime.
6: Is there
8: number.
6: A gas leak in here?
7: No, this happens a lot in tests. Is she was so excited that she knew something about the answer that she didn't listen to the question.
0: Yeah. All right. Well, let's see if Brianna knows it. And if she does, that's a good sign for Sergio because he's going on a limb here. A lot of people don't guess, especially right out of the gate, the yes on the drunk person. Question number one.
3: Give me any number that is not a prime number.
5: I don't know. I'm so drunk right now. Oh, my God.
3: Okay, take your time.
5: I don't know. Six?
3: That is correct, actually.
5: No way. Holy f***. Sorry. Got me.
0: Wow.
2: See?
6: Wow, today is weird.
2: Good job, Sergio.
8: Yeah.
0: All right. Well, you got a point. Congratulations, Sergio.
6: That's crazy.
7: So did I legit get it right, though?
8: Yes.
7: Oh, yeah. Damn. Okay. Because sometimes you play with me.
8: See, he doesn't even know why he got it right.
7: No, dang. But then I gave an explanation, too. Yeah.
0: So a prime number is a number that can be...
2: That's only divisible by itself.
0: Only divisible by itself.
6: Like 7, 5.
2: Yeah, or 1.
0: Okay, got it.
2: So that's why I thought that anybody could easily luck into it. And 2 out of 3 did.
7: Yeah, okay. Thank you.
6: Wow.
0: All right, Sergio, question number 2. DUIQ, here we go.
4: Yes.
3: According to the phrase, there is honor even among what?
6: Oh, I think I know this one.
2: And this time?
0: You think I know this one?
6: No, I think I know this one. I'm writing this
0: down.
6: You
0: think?
6: Yeah.
0: Oh, this one.
6: Is it easy to you?
0: Yeah.
7: Thank you.
0: Prime number one?
6: I just wrote mine
2: down. I triple yes to the first one. I'm going to triple no this one.
6: Same. Triple no.
0: Yes for Sammy. Yes for Menace.
7: All right.
0: Okay. Well, not based on his response there. What? All right, but I already said yes for him. So right. yes, no for Brianna.
2: And you do or don't know this?
0: I know this one.
2: Okay.
0: I know this one.
6: We both wrote our answers down.
0: Yeah. Menace and Sammy.
7: No.
6: No.
8: Oh, my God. Sorry. Whoa.
0: I think
6: somebody's on lithium.
7: We might want to remove them from the guessing because they're already working. Their brains are already working.
2: That's a good point.
0: Should we?
7: And what does it matter if the fifth person guesses them, by the way?
0: Well, because it's the people in the room. We're all playing, right? Yeah. But so they get to play along, too.
2: But they're working.
7: Yeah, they're working.
2: And they're working hard.
0: Yeah. All right, so are we cutting them out of the...
7: I think that's a good idea.
0: Yeah?
7: I already wrote down my answer.
2: No, you're still guessing.
0: You still guess...
7: But you don't guess on the drunk.
6: We don't care if you know if she knows it.
0: Yeah, no guesses on the drunk person.
2: Hey.
0: All right.
2: But sorry. I did my answer already. I wrote it down and everything.
0: Sergio, do you think that Brianna gets this one, yes or no?
7: I'm in a daze, man.
4: I'm going to go with no.
0: No. Question number 2, DUIQ.
3: According to the phrase, there is honor even among what?
0: Sammy.
8: Enemies?
0: Enemies. Okay. Menace.
7: Thieves.
0: Thieves is correct.
7: Sammy.
8: Dang it.
2: Look at Sammy without a point. Menace
7: wow.
2: with
7: 2. He's so smart.
0: All right. Question number 2. Again, Sergio said that Brianna wouldn't get it. And if that's the way it works out, he'll be the winner of this round.
3: According to the phrase, there is honor even among what?
5: I don't know. Sex?
3: Honor among sex.
5: I don't not know.
3: What's
5: I
3: mean, the most honorable thing you've done sexually?
5: Well, to be honest, I really like doggy style. Oh. Yeah.
0: Yeah, to be honest. Yeah. Really put yourself out there, you know?
2: I love her.
0: All right, well, Sergio, congratulations. You are the winner on the DUIQ.
4: Yay. Good
2: job.
4: Yeah, very much.
0: You're welcome very much. And have yourself a great weekend. Hang on 1 second. We will get all of your information. Man, usually it doesn't work out that way. If somebody right out of the gate goes, yes. On the drunk, but
6: that's crazy.
0: Sergio really knew what he was doing. He was masterful in his approach. Question number 3, DUIQ.
3: What river runs through the Grand Canyon and the Hoover Dam?
2: Triple no.
7: Been in the news a lot past decade, quite honestly. Well, actually the past 100 years, but...
0: Wow, what a clue.
7: But especially the past decade.
0: A river runs through it.
6: Is anyone gonna luck into it, though?
2: No.
3: What river runs through the Grand Canyon and the Hoover Dam?
7: By the way, while they're working on that, you can get an AMF in Kansas City at Howl at the Moon.
9: Yeah, it's Infiltrated America.
6: Yeah,
9: man.
6: I don't remember
7: and
6: that.
7: Some bar, well, it is. I probably wasn't around when you were
6: yeah,
7: looking.
6: Yeah, I haven't lived in 20 plus years.
7: Kansas City also has the KC Ice Water.
6: I've never heard of that.
2: And you're which not is, ordering drinks in general.
6: Yeah, I was smoking weed.
7: Which is vodka, gin, triple sec, lime. Juice, lemon, lime, soda.
6: Somebody also suggested an Irish trash can, which I've also never heard of.
7: I've heard of that.
6: It's vodka, gin, light rum, triple sec, blue curacao, peach schnapps, and Red Bull.
7: So nothing Irish whatsoever.
6: No.
2: Heard of an Irish car bomb.
6: Yeah, exactly.
0: All right, so again, the question.
3: What river runs through the Grand Canyon and the Hoover Dam?
0: I'm going to say no for Brianna. By the looks of what's going on in here, triple no.
6: Yeah,
2: triple no.
0: Everybody's saying triple no.
6: Yeah. Yeah.
0: You guys don't get to guess.
7: All right.
0: Question number three for the DUIQ.
3: What river runs through the Grand Canyon and the Hoover Dam?
0: Sammy.
8: Mississippi.
0: The Mississippi.
6: The mighty
0: Menace.
6: Mississippi.
7: Oh, even I know that's not right.
8: I know it's not either, but I don't know any other rivers. So
7: the Rocky Mountain Denver River.
6: Oh, so close. Wow, you are circling.
3: He was using deductive reasoning.
2: I mean,
7: by location.
3: Context clues, yeah.
7: Yeah. I mean, it's not possible for the Mississippi.
3: Wait, was that Menace?
10: Colorado.
2: Yeah.
6: That's right. Colorado. I almost want to give it to him.
10: Colorado.
6: He named like every city in
3: Colorado. Colorado. Boulder.
7: You know, by
6: Grand Lake.
7: No, Sammy. Like, it's not possible for the Mississippi because of the way.
8: I understand, but I needed an answer, and I didn't know any other rivers.
6: Lake of the Ozarks.
8: River of Dreams, the song by Billy Joel. That's the other thing.
3: This is the teacher this round.
10: Colorado.
0: That's right. Killing it.
7: I've never been in Denver.
0: All right. DUIQ question number three.
3: What river runs through the Grand Canyon and the Hoover Dam?
5: Hoover Dam.
11: I have no idea.
3: Yeah, Hoover Dam was part of the question.
5: Holy f***, I do not.
0: Oh, that was the whole thing. Yeah.
2: She gave up.
3: Holy F, Hoover Dam. Yeah. There we go.
0: All right. Well, that's how you play the DUIQ, everybody.
8: Wait, so what was my answer?
0: Colorado.
8: Oh, that was the river.
6: We have to get the vents checked in here.
0: Oh,
6: for
0: my
6: real.
0: God.
6: There is something unsavory happening in the studio.
0: I mean, how many times can we play the Menace?
10: Colorado.
8: I thought you only said that because he said Colorado in his answer. I didn't know that Colorado
0: answer.
8: was the answer.
2: And he did it.
10: Colorado.
3: He said Denver and Rockies.
6: Is there an ER close by?
0: More Woody Shows next.
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10: Colorado.
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0: We are the Woody Show. All right, so we told you about extra cash keywords. 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
2: Cool.
0: We'll be at Stage AE. That is on May 15th, which is a week from today. A week from today is May 15th. Get the details about that show and all the other shows coming through town on the Strip District Terminal event calendar at 1059thex.com. Another update. Ready to roll from the Woody Show newsroom. Greg Gorey with the details there at the Pittsburgh News Desk.
2: Somebody around here is waking up today a whole lot less stressed out about paying bills because a Pennsylvania Lottery Cash 5 ticket worth $350,000 got sold at the Sheets on South Main Street for that May 5th drawing after matching all five winning numbers. Winner has up to a year to claim the prize, but as of now, nobody's come forward with it. The Sheets location that sold that ticket, by the way, gets a whopping $500 bonus.
3: Okay, that's nice.
2: Also, pretty cool moment at Kennywood this weekend. The park is honoring a couple of employees who have each worked there for 50 freaking years.
0: Jeez. Yeah, so kind of depressing though, right, Craig?
2: A little bit. So Larry Russ started in 1976 working carnival games before moving into security. That's where he spent decades helping watch over Kennywood and Sandcastle. And then you got Bobby Trigar. He also started in 1976 at the Parkside Cafe before moving into maintenance. So he helps take care of classic rides like the racer and the merry-go-round. Kennywood is unveiling.
0: Right, well, I guess if you're running security, you're running mains. Here, I'm picturing
2: the same exact job.
0: You spent 50 years being the guy who pushes the button to get the cars to start on a ride.
2: Right.
3: Yeah, he's still at the same game.
2: Yeah, putting the balloons over the thing where you put the gun and make it blow up. Kennywood is unveiling special benches in their honor on Saturday near the old mill, which is fitting because at this point, these guys are basically part of the park.
3: Yeah.
2: So that's what's going on, Wood.
0: All right, what's the weekend forecast looking like, Sammy?
4: Partly cloudy today with a high of 59, and then tomorrow rain with a high of 66. And right now we're on our way to 54 degrees by 10 o'clock this morning here at 105.9 The X.
0: It is The Woody Show. That's us. It's Friday.
2: Yes.
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2: Hold on. Where am I?
3: The Woody Show.
2: We are into another new hour. Insensitivity training for a politically correct world. Woody, Greg, yeah. Menace, yeah. Gina Grad.
4: Hi.
2: Yeah. Seabass is here, and we've got the week in audio.
5: Go ahead, crank that first clip there for me. Here is...
2: All right.
5: I know this is... It doesn't mean as much to everybody, but if you spend any time in Atlanta...
2: Okay. You want me to play it right away?
5: Yeah, right.
2: Okay,
5: yeah,
2: here we go.
5: Ted Turner was a foundation, a pillar of the community. This is the video that has now resurfaced that he had produced a bunch of military members in front of the CNN building.
2: Oh, yeah.
5: Playing like God Bless something or other or whatever. And this was to be played in the event of the end of the world.
4: Oh.
6: Oh, yeah. Really?
5: Remember how they had a bunch of... Yeah, and this was like... Yeah. They prepared a lot of stuff. There was a bunch of sketches like CNN producing...
2: Queen dies.
5: Yeah. Run over by a pack of zebras. What we got? Right.
4: Those packages are always ready.
2: Yeah.
5: And this was one for the end of the world. Was this military band playing a little whatever? Yeah.
2: There was a company that used to own a bunch of radio stations that was owned by the Mormon Church, and they wouldn't accept booze money, lottery money.
6: Yeah.
2: So a lot of they wouldn't play a lot of different artists. You know, even if they had like a top 40 station, like a big pop station. I remember because at the time Eminem was huge.
4: Oh,
2: like,
4: yeah.
2: With a bunch of new music. You know,
6: yeah,
2: and they wouldn't play it.
5: That jerk.
2: But what they had in all the radio stations, there was a step-by-step process or procedure for when Jesus came back.
4: Oh, everybody, all hands on deck.
2: Yeah, so like, what would happen? And I remember because a buddy of mine worked over there, and he was telling me some of the crazy stuff.
4: Would there be like fire drills, but like Jesus drills?
2: No, they had a policy. They had a bunch of stations across the country, and the whole idea was that. You know, when the return happened,
7: this is
2: that they would go on the air and be able to get the word out.
4: Okay. Yep.
2: You worked for this company.
4: I know exactly what company it is.
2: Yeah.
6: Yeah.
2: At one point you worked for them.
4: I don't even think we were allowed to talk about coffee or caffeine on there.
7: Naughty.
2: She's not even kidding.
4: I am not kidding.
2: Yeah, she's not kidding. I remember they were so restrictive.
6: A family member that works for them.
2: Yeah.
6: Yeah, it's very restrictive on language and stuff like that.
2: It might have chilled now. I don't know.
6: Yeah, no, they relax a little bit. But yeah, definitely no alcohol.
5: I think about that sometimes. I'm like, man, would it be so bad? Like, I would give up whatever, strip clubs and blah, blah, blah. But when you're around, like, everything's clean, everyone's nice, everyone's well-dressed.
4: What a tragedy.
6: Yeah.
5: Like, you give up a few things here and there. You give up, you know, some rap music and Eminem, but for not having filthy streets and having you know, people crapping on the sidewalk. Mm-hmm. I think I might give it up.
6: Nice studio.
8: Is this where you want to be when Jesus comes back?
2: All right.
5: Thank you, Joker.
2: Well, they did have, and you could speak to it, they had kick-ass health benefits.
4: It was like the Cadillac of insurance.
5: Everyone's good-looking and clean.
2: Everything was covered. Everything was covered, and there was like no out-of-pocket anything.
4: It was awesome. Yeah. It was like the lottery.
6: And my family member's 401k. 401k. Did I say that right?
2: Yeah.
6: Dude. Huge.
5: Everyone's rich.
4: They match it.
5: I would give it up. I'd give up all the garbage and a few whatevers.
7: For 8 hours a day?
2: Sure. Why not? All right. The weekend audio.
5: Oh, bad news. Hantavirus. It's coming at you.
4: Oh, yeah.
5: So we have this cruise ship that has a couple people that actually died from the Hantavirus. Now, the reason this is a big deal is because typically the Hantavirus you get when you're sniffing rat poops. But there is a variant that goes
2: snorting rat turds,
5: which is this is how they think they got it. They were in like South America, snorted some rat turds, got on the cruise ship, and they have a variant though that can pass person to person. And there's been some illnesses.
2: Isn't
5: and deaths.
2: The same way that AIDS got here or something like
7: like that?
4: Cruise ship.
5: Where have we heard this story before in the past 5 or 6 years?
2: Right.
5: This one guy, Jake Romarin, he is on that Hantavirus ship.
9: I am currently on board the MV Hondius. And what's happening right now is very real for all of us here. All we want right now is to feel safe.
6: I'm not.
9: To have clarity.
6: Have a little cough.
9: And to get home. So if you're seeing coverage about this,
5: I am.
9: Just remember that there are real people behind it.
5: Menace.
9: And that this isn't something happening somewhere far away.
5: Well, it is kind of
9: It's happening to us right now.
7: So this person's under the impression that we hear this in the news and think, well, these aren't real people.
5: Yeah, it's all fake. Fake news.
7: Well, whatever.
4: Or it doesn't matter.
7: Yeah.
5: I didn't know it was a gay cruise, but I guess it was.
2: Now, you guys, so a lot of people are worried, you know, like I said, we just went through this not too long ago. Wasn't there that cruise ship in Seattle that was docked or whatever?
6: Yeah.
2: Or, now, bad news there, but good news. I found, in looking around the internet, I found a hantavirus expert.
10: Hi.
2: Not that guy. he's quarantined. Her name is Keela Phillips. Might be Dr. Keela Phillips, because she's going to tell us what to do.
10: So the people on the boat with the hantavirus and they want to get off. Well, I ain't trying to be heartless and cruel, but no, y'all can't get off. Stay out there. Let them control it while y'all out there in the water. Hatch them windows up on that cruise ship. Go out on the balcony. Do whatever y'all need to do, but don't y'all bring that shit back over here on this land. We don't need no more over here spreading and taking us out. I'm sorry.
2: That seems fast.
4: I mean, you can't argue with that.
11: Well, you go, girlfriend.
2: And that's what they're doing. They've super quarantined everybody. There was some like flight attendant that was in contact, had mild symptoms. She's in, you know, a bubble somewhere.
6: Yeah, didn't they do that like during COVID with one cruise ship, right? Like,
2: well, that's what I said, Seattle.
4: There was a bunch of them.
2: Yeah, numerous.
4: They wouldn't let them come back. Oh. No one would let them dock.
12: She's from the Centers for Disease Control, right?
2: I believe I was doctor. But good. I guess the good news, bad news is hantavirus is way more deadly, and more deadly diseases tend not to spread because they kill everybody.
4: Okay,
2: so like Ebola didn't really spread because it kills everybody.
7: That's great news. Look, the silver lining.
4: Silver lining. Makes sense. Exactly.
11: This week in audio,
2: Menace. I know you're going to hate this.
6: Why?
2: Because it is an elected official, talking about something that's near and dear to your heart.
6: Okay.
2: Someone who would have the very highest levels of government, and he has some bad news for you from the Colbert Show.
13: Government is terrible at keeping secrets. This idea of conspiracy theories, if there were aliens or alien spaceships or anything, I promise you, some guy guarding the installation would have taken a selfie with one of the aliens and sent it to his girlfriend and press him.
11: That's what they want you to believe.
6: Yeah. Mm-hmm. They got to him.
7: No,
2: he got to Obama.
7: He's making
6: also,
7: our point.
6: The guy that's guarding it, do you think he's going to be all up in the vault?
2: The vault?
11: Vault.
6: No.
4: The Chevy vault?
11: He won't be in the vault.
7: This is what we've been saying, though.
2: What the president's saying is that wouldn't you want to be the most famous person in the world?
7: Alive ever and say, look what I got. An actual alien.
2: And if you didn't, you think your friend wouldn't want?
7: And not one person told his wife, girlfriend, kid, nothing.
2: Yeah.
7: No. There's no way.
6: Okay.
11: No.
6: Show me some photos of inside of Fort Knox lately.
2: Lately.
6: Yeah.
2: Do you have any for the past 2 days?
11: Yeah, lately.
6: Yeah, do you have any photos of inside there? Any guards taking selfies?
2: Inside Fort Knox.
11: But like, who cares about that?
6: Nobody's saying something that has like something that's super high guarded, like they're not going to have people all up in
2: but
6: there.
2: But Menace, also, there are numerous documentaries of inside Fort Knox. I'm seeing all kinds of footage right now.
11: I wonder what that's like. Hold on, let me just Google.
2: Here's one from PBS. Here's one from the Military Reserve. Getty Images. Like,
11: no.
6: Liar. They haven't gone inside there since the 70s.
11: I love that. Nope.
2: They do tours.
6: Nope.
2: I mean,
6: no, they don't.
2: Nope. It's guarded very heavily, sure. But they're not hiding photos.
6: You're generalizing.
2: Where'd the gold at?
6: You're generalizing the lobby of Fort Knox, actual
2: gold
6: vault.
2: Bars, Menace.
11: Mm-hmm. That's right.
2: Yeah. Well, this is the classic thing. Nope. This is what, from a scientific perspective, when it comes to conspiracy theories, you ask a conspiracy theorist, you say, is there any evidence I can provide you that would change your mind?
11: Nope.
4: Then the conversation is over.
2: Then why have a conversation?
7: That's a good point.
11: We're going to take a quick break. More of the Week in Audio next on The Woody Show. 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

0: 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And the best news of all, it's Friday.
1: Yes. Yeah. Thank you.
0: Rip, nip, slip, drip, all of it. We are the Woody Show. Thank you for being here. Woody, Greg, yep. Menace, Gina Grab.
1: Right.
0: We got the Woody Show newsroom where dumbass Tyler is standing by. He's got the update on the Pittsburgh sports.
2: Well, the Pirates took on the D-backs in the series finale, and the boys made sure to come out of the desert with the win.
3: Line drive left field to the wall, and clear the deck. It's a Bart dart.
2: Joey Bart made it 4-2, and that would be the final, giving the boys a 21-17 record on the season. They now head to the Bay Area to start a weekend series with the Giants. First pitch is at 10:15 tonight, but hey, it's a weekend, so if the kids want to stay up and see Cameron Majinski take the mound past their bedtime, I say let them. Moving to the gridiron, while he hasn't put pen to paper just yet, early reports say that Aaron Rodgers is indeed coming back to Acrisure and could sign with the team as early as this weekend. Still waiting for the Will Howard train to leave the station, and I honestly might be the only passenger on that train at this point. Over at PPG, the Pens front office stayed busy and brought back a pair of guys. Ilya Solovyov will be coming back on a one-year extension, and Connor Dewar will be coming back on a two-year extension. Still no word on Malkin, though. Elsewhere on the ice, the Hurricanes are 1-1 away from the Eastern Conference Finals after they beat up Philly and that homeless-looking man named Gritty to take a commanding 3-0 series lead. On the court, the Pistons took down the Cavs again to take a 2-0 series lead, and the Thunder beat the Lakers to also go up 2-0. On the track, the boys head to New York to go bowling at the Glen with 100 laps at Watkins Glen. In the octagon, Khamzat Chimaev will defend his middleweight title and undefeated streak against Sean Strickland in the main event of UFC 328 live from Newark, New Jersey. And in wrestling, WWE Backlash will take place live from Tampa, Florida, and we'll see Roman Reigns defend his heavyweight championship against Jacob Fatu in the main event. I'm Dumbass Tyler, and that's what's happening with Pittsburgh sports. For more, make sure you check out the super genius, Mark Madden, this afternoon starting at 2 p.m. here on 105.9 The X.
0: All right, what about the weekend forecast, Sammy?
1: Partly cloudy today with a high of 59, and then tomorrow, rain with a

0: he's been saying, yeah, one day I will take you to prom.
1: I love my grandma. She's been there for me like my whole life. I'm just happy I can make her dream come true.
2: So guy takes his grandma to prom. The news is there to cover it. Aw, babe, or eye roll?
3: Ooh.
2: She didn't have, they don't have proms in Eastland.
3: I say eye roll because she asked to go. Yeah, if he just like offered it up, then it'd be like, aw, babe.
2: You know, you take me to prom. And
3: yeah, you must take me to prom or you're out of the will.
4: I think this is an aw, babe, because this has been a long time in coming. It's not like she thought of it the night before. It's like, for 14 years, he said he'd take me to prom. And he did it. What teenage boy follows through on anything? This is an aw, babe.
2: And you might say, well, he's not going to get prom sex. Well, he's guaranteeing future sex, because all the girls will be like, oh, my God.
4: Agreed.
5: I think he's maybe just doing something nice. I'm going to say...
2: aw, babe.
5: I'm going to say aw, babe.
4: It's an aw, babe.
3: Mm. It was forced.
6: I'm going to say eye roll for the same reason that Mena says. And then also, growing up in Iceland, they didn't have prom. So it's not like, oh, she didn't get asked to prom. And that's why, like, but they didn't even have it.
4: She saw the glamour of the United States.
2: I watched the TV movies and things of these.
6: No. You know, eye roll, because she demanded it.
5: For future aw, babe or eye rolls, what we need to do is we need to, like, have Greg out of the room in isolation so he can't hear the argument.
4: Yeah.
2: Are we saying that Greg is too stupid to have already thought of these things?
5: No.
7: Yeah, is that what you're saying?
5: No, but sometimes you have said, like, oh, I was going to say, but then Gina made a good point, blah, blah, blah, blah, blah.
3: He can be easily influenced.
5: Yeah, okay. Just to get clear. Anyway, aw, babe, or eye roll?
8: None of what you guys said influenced me.
2: Thank you.
8: In any way, shape, or form, I can't even conjure an eye roll example here. Grandma got... the prom she always dreamt of. Aww. He's close to his grandma. Aww. I'm jealous he has a grandma.
6: Aww.
8: What is cooler than being tight with your family?
3: You know what's cool? Not walking around an old ass bitch through the whole prom.
2: Jeez. My only question is how did the news find out?
6: They don't
2: watch the whole story. They don't address that part.
8: They don't say that. Maybe the school contacted the news.
3: Social media.
8: Yeah.
3: If you beg
8: for that, then it's like, look at me.
5: Yeah, but you can still go with your friends afterwards because, you know, she's not going to be able to hang all night.
2: Oh, she could buy you booze.
9: Yeah. I am tired.
5: She gets tired easy. You know?
8: No, this is pure aw, babe.
2: Okay.
5: Yeah. You don't got to worry about getting her pregnant, right, Menace?
3: Yeah, for sure.
8: Bonus.
3: I think the school had to have, because he probably got pre-approval, like, hey, I'm taking my grandma. Because remember, like, radio stations, they used to give away like dates with porn stars and then the schools would shut them down.
2: Yeah, a lot of proms have written in like nobody over 23 or whatever.
6: Mm. 21, I think.
2: Yeah.
5: There was just another woman that got busted. She was 20 some years old, 28 years old maybe, and like was posing as a high school student.
6: Mm.
5: This Week in Audio.
2: Oh, Menace, your girlfriend Kathy Hilton gotten you to try the AI Jell-O diet?
3: No.
2: Well, apparently she got suckered into it. Here she is talking about that.
10: She did an AI Jell-O diet.
11: Hold on. It was like AI versions of Oprah saying, I do this Jell-O diet.
10: And they have Dr. Oz doing it too.
3: So,
8: heard about this a while back, and I was so tempted. I'm like, how is this possible?
2: This sounds like
8: but
2: this
8: I'm
2: is a good
8: idea. Try it.
3: How's it work?
2: So, basically, the idea is you get unflavored gelatin, put in vinegar and baking soda.
5: Yeah.
2: So, unflavored gelatin is really low in calories. It's just basically
4: delish.
2: It's horse hooves, essentially.
6: Yeah, really.
2: And so, the idea is you're just putting bloat in your stomach, which can be a problem, obviously.
6: Can't you just eat Jell-O?
5: Don't they make sugar-free Jell-O?
2: Yeah, they do make sugar-free Jell-O. You can eat all that you want.
6: I like sugar-free Jell-O.
8: But yeah, a while back,
5: is it any good?
8: About this left and
6: right. Great.
5: The sugar-free Jell-O tastes fine.
6: It's great.
5: It doesn't have that weird sugar-free.
6: You get on that after like surgeries or dental stuff, and so I was like, oh, these are pretty good. Like now I just get them.
2: Yeah, sugar-free Kool-Aid, same thing.
6: Yeah, it's fine.
2: Greg, you said I knew Greg would be tempted by this.
8: Well, yeah, I remember seeing something, not this thing where you combine it with baking soda, but about a month or two ago, there was nothing but Jell-O talk in the diet world. And I forgot to go to rush to the store to get gelatin.
6: Thank God.
8: I'm like, I got to try that.
3: Yeah.
4: God, you forgot.
3: Those fake AI endorsements.
5: This is Oprah. Baking soda.
3: Well, I hit up Dr. Drew once because they were doing that with Dr. Drew and like some random pills.
2: Some like magic pills.
3: And he's like, oh, thanks for making me aware of this. I definitely don't endorse it.
2: Well, yeah, but what are you going to do? You're not going to go after some Chinese guy who's putting your face on stuff? Yeah.
5: See, I think like the Jell-O thing, Greg, would be good if you're trying to do something like maybe what Morgan was doing, where she was just trying to lose like 4 pounds, you know, in a matter of a few days. But like the idea that, what are you going to do? You're going to have this Jell-O every day. This is your new, that's all you're going to eat now for the rest of your life.
8: The way that Morgan was trying to trim any last ounce before a fight, that's kind of how I feel.
6: Well, that was water
8: all
6: weight,
8: the time.
6: Though.
5: But what I'm saying is you are just going to have

0: Jell-O, unflavored Jell-O for the rest of your life.
1: Oh. Not for the rest of my life, but I would.
2: Just until the king season.
1: Until yeah, I can go like another 10, 15 pounds.
3: But you and need then protein, what? Greg. You need muscles.
4: Yeah, what do you do then?
2: Throw some protein powder in there.
1: Yeah, right, exactly. Yeah. See, oh, yeah. Thank you.
4: How do you get that
0: done? Yeah. We're going to take a break.
1: Just have a piece of cheese.
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1: Thank you.
4: Yeah. But the more we watch, like, actual tiger sanctuary people, the more I don't even know how this happened. This is a lady, actual tiger sanctuary, like, rehab place called Care Foundation Florida. And here she is, just feeding a tiger chicken, like she does every day.
5: Like face to face?
4: Like behind a little fence.
6: Uh-huh. Yeah.
4: And she explains that why it's so dangerous, even as his best friend.
7: So this girl and I are really tight, but when she's eating a large amount like this, the wildness comes out if I get in her face. Hey.
5: Nope.
7: And right now, she doesn't know me from anybody else. She would kill me like anybody else. And like I said, she and I, we're tight. We've got a good relationship.
4: Are you?
6: Yeah.
5: How are you still sitting there? I would have had the rest of that interview from the other side of the sanctuary.
1: I like her. Good for her.
6: My dogs are kind of the same way, though.
1: But she's not one of these, like, look, this is my baby. She's like, no, she'll kill
5: me. Watch, I'll put my head in its mouth.
1: Yeah, I like this chick.
4: She's even, like, being super, because she's throwing the chicken through the fence.
6: Yeah.
4: Even being super careful that her fingers are not at all.
6: Oh, yeah. I mean,
4: there's the one lady in Tiger King that got her arm just ripped off.
1: Yeah.
4: She was there at the wrong time.
6: Didn't like the Walmart food it got.
1: The old hot dogs and bologna.
5: Just that sound.
4: And the thing is looking right in her face, and it's just baring its teeth.
6: Oh,
4: it's
6: so hungry.
4: Now, your dogs, Grimanis, so you say when you feed them.
6: Yeah, they, like, you try to get close to the bowl, they'll side-eye you and kind of like...
5: Doesn't sound like that, though.
8: That's what my vet said that my dog would be like. She said, don't go near your dog when it's eating. I could go to my dog, put my face in its bowl, and eat the food.
1: Aww.
8: And she would just be like,
1: you know, it's
6: try that every day.
8: Have
1: so,
8: more.
1: Greg, it's so funny that you said that, because my friend who kind of trains dogs, and she goes, one thing you have to do when you get that little puppy is you put your face in the bowl and pretend you're eating so it doesn't get... So it gets used to, like, not guarding it and be like, get out of here, screw you.
5: Yeah, your dog's smart enough to know that would never happen, though. It's not like you're going to get down there and eat its food.
4: This is gross.
1: Yeah.
4: This is not people food.
5: Like, I know, Dad, I know that you don't eat babies, too.
1: Thank you.
4: It's like you drive by a daycare and you can't get near it because it'll...
5: Right, you gotta keep the windows up.
8: I'm sure there's a joke in there somewhere.
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1: Well, that's it for this hour. 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
1: 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Come back. 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
4: Yeah.
1: Gregory, parting words of wisdom, please.
3: Yeah, celery is the perfect snack if you're hungry and you want to stay that way.
1: What snack is that, Menace?
4: That would be Uncrustable.
1: Nope. What did Greg just say?
3: Is the perfect snack.
1: I'm trying to get you to say the word that you can never pronounce.
4: The perfect snack.
1: Were you not paying attention to Greg's parting words of wisdom?
4: No. The perfect snack? I don't know.
1: Greg?
3: Celery.
4: Oh, celery? That's not the perfect snack.
1: For the longest time, he called it salary.
3: Salary.
2: Oh, salary.
1: That's another one of those words he was never able to say. Yeah, he would always call it salary.
3: So not only did he not hear celery, he didn't even hear why it's the perfect snack.
1: Well, you know what? This is why Menace is never going to achieve all that he could achieve, because he's not even paying attention to these wise words.
4: Celery.
1: And Greg spends so much time putting
3: crafting
1: together.
3: Crafting by hand.
4: Yeah. How about ants on a log? Then I'll eat it.
1: All right. Thank you very much, Greg Gorey.
3: Cheer, Woody.
1: Thank you so much for giving The Woody Show some of your valuable time this week. You know, we love and appreciate you for that. The rest of you guys can suck it. Catch you back here on Monday. Have a great weekend. SMDMM.
5: Bye. Have a great Friday, you motherfucker.
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1: darn happy that it's Friday, that's for sure. It's 105.9 The X, Pittsburgh's rock and alternative. Yeah, a little clap. A little clap for that. It is Trav taking over. I know we still got work to do. We still got to lock in a little bit here. That's what we'll do today. Me and you for the duration of the afternoon. All music early. I know you're here for that. Me too.

Mid-50s, temperature-wise, hardly any sun and a chance of rain at all moments. That's pretty much, you know, that's like premier Pittsburgh spring right there. Just copy and paste that every day of the week. I don't think it'll be a complete washout of a weekend. If you're trying to make plans, it's going to be kind of hit and miss. I don't, your boy's got things to do tomorrow, and, you know, maybe it rains and maybe it doesn't. I don't know. But should be warmer. We'll be like 68 by tomorrow afternoon. That's something, right? That's something. 105.9 The X.

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Checking in on our friends over at the Philadelphia Flyers. They are on life support. Lost again last night. Down 3-0 in the series to Carolina. Hey, we were there and we, you know, graciously fought our way back. So I guess never say never. I don't think this Philly team is built like we were. And we kind of got a slow start, but nonetheless, we're more worried about what's happening over here. The Penguins took care of a lot of business yesterday. We talked about some of it. I'll get you a recap coming up in about 6 minutes. It's the X.

Oh, a couple of good pieces of business for the Penguins yesterday. They locked up defenseman Ilya Solovyov to a 1-year deal. He was a good extra guy this year. I think he could be a sixth or seventh defenseman. Everybody loves the Connor Dewar deal. I love the Connor Dewar deal. 2 more years for him. He gets a moderate raise. He was a Kyle Dubas guy, and he likes Pittsburgh, and he had a great year. So that all lines up. That's great early business. We got the notification that Kyle Dubas will speak next week at the UPMC Lemieux Sports Complex. So maybe he'll get some more work done to have more to talk about by then. But the big question, you know, what happens with Gino? Maybe we'll know by then, maybe not. But we'll see. It's 105.9 The X.

Well, yesterday I had the honor of dropping the lineup for Four Chord Music Fest 12. That's going to be September 25th and 26th. 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I think there's payment plans, layaway type options, too, so check it out, fourcoremusicfestival.com. And by the way, we're going to have giveaways to get you into that for free all next week here on The X.

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It's been a week. I feel like I say that every week. I'm like, man, we got through it. But we're getting there. It's been 5 days of listening to this week's Pick of the Litter song brought to you by W.J. McNabb Plumbing. And now we are in that final call for feedback stage. So between Stacy and I, we need to know if you dig this next song, if it fits on the X, if it's something that you vibe with for the playlist. I mean, we're all going to feel differently, right? I think so. You talk to me through the iHeartRadio app. The talkback mic is there. So is social media. DMs, mentions, at 105.9 The X. Theory of a Dead Man giving us one of their new ones for this week. It's called Barricade.

Wasn't there a crazy report that Aaron Rodgers was going to be in Pittsburgh last night or today to do some grand signing or something? Anybody seen him at the airport? Maybe he scheduled a Spirit flight and it didn't show up. It was a low blow, I know. But yeah, sorry. No Aaron Rodgers news. 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
9: Come get ready for Mother's Day at JCPenney.

We've been running all sorts of giveaways all week. That's going to continue. I got goodies for you. One more chance to get into the Black Veil Bride show. I got one more pair of tickets for that one next Friday at Stage AE. We're going to do that a little after 12 o'clock. Also, right at 12, another shot to win $1,000 in extra cash. You could use that money for the weekend. I could use the money for the weekend. I'm not eligible. You are. So all that coming in just a bit here on The X.

Okay, I realize that AI is a hot topic, right? Some people love it, some people hate it. I'm right in the middle. It can be extremely helpful to simplify long tasks and summarize things and you know, get you some thought starters. Some people use it and it's really bad. Like I saw there's somebody selling like maps of Pittsburgh, and you look at the map, AI made. I mean, the rivers don't even point in the right direction. They got a lake. They've Lake Homestead. You ever been to Lake Homestead? I thought that was just the waterfront. No, Lake Homestead. It's a whole, you know, so I think there's opportunity for it to be used for good. But when it comes to that stuff, yeah, I'm good. I'll pass. 105.9 The X.

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I hope you're taking advantage of these keywords to win $1,000 in extra cash. 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I told you I got tickets for next Friday's Black Veil Bride Show. One more set. 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Hang on.

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Black Veil Brides, a big part of that. 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I would love to put your name on it before we send it over. So caller 11, I will get you a pair for that Black Veil Bride show. 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

105.9 The X. We are your home of the Pens and the best Pens coverage. And the big club may be out of it, but it's been fun to watch what's happening down on the farm. Wheeling, doing great in the ECHL playoffs. The baby Pens down in Wilkes-Barre, they took care of Hershey in their series last night. They won that series pretty quick. Sergei Mereshov had 37 saves. He was unbelievable. And the baby Pens move on. So, hey, there's a lot of names that'll probably be in Pittsburgh on that roster. So I'm invested in following both these teams. Shout out to Wilkes-Barre. Shout out to Wheeling. I'll keep you posted on what's going on with them. It's 105.9 The X.

Wow, we got so many friends in the 105.9 The X fam. A big shout out to Molly, Connellsville OG, moved to the city 5 years ago. She's celebrating her 5-year anniversary of living in Pittsburgh. She listens to The X a bunch, so gotta give her some love. Thanks for having us on as you drive all over the city today, Molly. Foo Fighters are on right now.

There's a lot of people that will go online to get advice, you know, like a Facebook group in Pittsburgh or a Reddit page or whatever. Do people read before they react, though? Like, somebody was asking if they're like, oh, is Dormont a nice place to live? Half the suggestions are like, Dormont's cool. Connellsville is really cool if you can decide. Like, it's not even close, you know? Like, it's not like, you know, people are like, I need to live near the city for work. They're like, have you been to Greensburg? It's so nice out here. Yeah, it's not under consideration, but thanks for reading the post, though. Pittsburgh geography, not easy for everybody. It's 105.9 The X.

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Now, Steelers social media is hyped. They dropped all of the rookie jersey numbers for the draft picks and the signees and everything else, which is cool. A lot of people like this for jersey purchasing purposes. Here's where I'm at with wearing jerseys at sporting events. Still fine, don't get me wrong, but personally, I stopped being interested in buying jerseys of people who were significantly younger than me. Like, that was the threshold. Like, of course, like, you know, I had a Sidney Crosby jersey and Evgeny Malkin jersey. You know, I was a younger guy. But, you know, now you look at some of these guys and you're like, oh, I'm 12 years older or whatever than some of these players. And I'm like, I don't need to be buying their jersey. So, not hating on anybody that does, but in my level choice, I go with guys that are either legends or guys that are older than me. That's kind of the cutoff, if that makes sense. How do you feel about it? Talk to me through the TalkBack, Mike, inside the iHeartRadio app.

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We had the honor yesterday of dropping the full lineup for Four Chord Music Fest 12. 12 years of doing this, man. And it's hit a couple different venues. Another new one this year in FNB Stadium, which I got a couple questions about that. It was Highmark Stadium, home of the Riverhounds, the soccer field in Station Square. So the city will be the backdrop for this. And I mean, the lineup, both days, just stacked. Knocked Loose, Under Oath, We Came as Romans, and a bunch more on Friday. Pierce the Veil, Boys Like Girls, State Champs, Mayday Parade, and so many more on Saturday. Tickets went on sale this morning at 10 a.m. We have the link on our website, 10590x.com, and 4chordmusicfestival.com as well. Cannot wait for that later this year, though.

I realize that it might not be, you know, everybody's true focus, but the World Hockey Championships, they go down every year. And we learned of a bunch of Penguins that are participating. Tommy Novak and Connor Clifton are representing Team USA. And we learned just a bit ago that Parker Wotherspoon is going to represent Team Canada, who has a stacked roster, all things considered, by the way. So just remember, we won the Olympics. That was the big one for this year. But still, it's go, go USA. 105.9 The X.

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0: well, well. We were told Aaron Rodgers was coming to Pittsburgh today. Now Omar Khan, the GM, he says he doesn't know where Aaron Rodgers is. This question has only one answer. And that answer is, go away. The situation is tiresome. It's full of deceit and narcissism. It won't end. And Aaron Rodgers ain't good enough to be worth it. So Aaron Rodgers, if you're listening, go away. Ain't gonna happen, cause these Roonies ain't those Roonies. I 100% hate this. The logo of the Steelers is being delivered into the hands of Aaron Rodgers. And like I keep saying, they told Ben he couldn't play no more. They told Troy he couldn't play no more. They told Hines he couldn't play no more. They cut Franco. And they let Woodson walk. But Aaron Rodgers somehow has the logo in the palm of his hand. I wrote kind of an eccentric column about Rodgers coming to town, which he now apparently is not. You can check it out at triblive.com. It's like waiting for Elvis to hit the stage and then Elvis turns up dead on the toilet. The Steelers have such an aversion to losing seasons. And hey, nobody likes to lose. But going 1-13 got him Bradshaw. Going 6-10 got him Ben. Going 4-13 could get him Arch. There was this debate on Twitter about draft lotteries. Are they fixed? Should they be eliminated? And you know what the reality is? Fans need to accept that it's tough to win. Your team can't do it every year, and slumps can last for decades. So support the team or don't. The concept of fan loyalty needs to be revisited, not the concept of draft lotteries. I know how to be a good fan. I've proven it with Liverpool and with the Penguins. Most people just don't know how. This is the Mark Madden Show. You can follow me on Twitter at Mark Madden X. I'm joined now by Tommy Radio. Tom, I am just sick to death of the Rodgers debacle, and it shows no sign of ending. And when it does end, and I bet he does play, then it goes even worse from there because, again, he's not good enough to go through this for. You're not waiting for Josh Allen.
1: Right. I think you're in the majority here, too. We kind of proved that on yesterday's show when you looked at your Twitter poll and like 80% chose the not Aaron Rodgers option as far as who they want as quarterback next
0: year. I think I'm in a growing number. I'm not quite sure it's the majority.
1: Yeah.
0: And I think even some of those who were, you know, as disgusted about this as I am will immediately fall into line when he signs and shows up.
1: Well, I'll tell you the one folly that I think this whole ordeal does expose is, you remember how people kept saying the Steelers know, like the Steelers have a really good idea what's going on. Omar Khan saying he doesn't even know where he is.
0: You know what's going to suck? The media stooges, the minute he shows up, they will say again that the Steelers knew all along, and they clearly do not.
1: Well, and that's what they're doing right now, the media. They're positioning themselves in what they think is going to happen, so when it does come to pass, they're like, told you so all along. They're taking an educated gamble there, but it's got like a 95% chance of turning up right.
0: Well, guys on the B team, one reported one thing, another reported totally the opposite. I'm not saying that it was intentional, but it got their name out there all over the place, and it won't be retracted when they're wrong. And I think honestly, the guy on their morning show who reported, I think he was told that, but he's not a real reporter. Very few people over there have any background at all in journalism, and they don't know how to sift through stuff to get to whether they should go with something like that or not. They just know somebody called them that they trusted.
1: Look, and I'm not going to get on this microphone and pretend like I know how to sift through stuff if I got somebody that called me and said that.
0: I do.
1: Yeah, you do, but I'm saying me personally. But I would know then to not immediately run to a microphone and just be like, oh, this is for sure going to happen. Like, I at least know that there is a journalistic path that you have to go down. I'm never going to walk down it, but I know you have to.
0: To be fair, I've been wrong, too. I've been misinformed, too. But
1: that happens, right?
0: But I don't know. It just, the opposite sides of the same report being presented, I don't know if they did that just to I don't know. But I'm out of outrage. I'm out of disdain. I'm out of contempt when it comes to Aaron Rodgers. All I've got left is tired. He's washed up. They're waiting for a guy who's washed up and plays scared. Not scared. He just makes business decisions out there. Doesn't want to get hit under any circumstance. And, Tom, if he's not at OTAs, you know who gets cheated? That rookie receiver, Jeremy, a guy like Roman Wilson, the guys who haven't played a lot with Rodgers, yeah, or in Jeremy's case at all, and need to build rapport with him. And it ain't going to affect Bernard because he just got picked in the second round by the Steelers. But a guy like Wilson is seeing his career get visibly hurt by Aaron Rodgers not being there. And maybe that's no big deal to the people out there, you know, who just have visited, you know, imaginary sins on Roman Wilson. But we don't know that he's not good enough. We don't know that he can't run routes. We just know what Rodgers not even says, but the end result's going to be, where's Alan Lazard? Maybe he gets called up to replace Roman Wilson. I'm not kidding.
1: No, you're not. I'm laughing because it's so true. You're spot on about that. And the names you put out there are good specific names that are getting hurt by Rodgers not being there.
0: Won't affect Bernard now. Is affecting, it already has, Roman Wilson.
1: Let's be honest, though. You're kind of affecting the entire team. You're the starting quarterback of an NFL team. That's the job. You're supposed to be there. Like, Lamar's going to show up to his OTAs. Josh Allen's going to show up to his OTAs.
0: Well, we got signed later discussing that if the Steelers went to Aller now or Howard now, or at least found out or got their guy next year and were ready to go to him, then when Burrow and Lamar start to fade, then you have your guy in place to take advantage of it. Now, by just doing this idiocy with the 42-year-old grandpa game manager, when the time does come, your quarterback situation might still be up in the air.
1: Yeah.
0: But they never, ever think big picture.
1: Talking about the disservices he's doing to certain players, too. People love to wax poetic, right, about the Rodgers mentorship aspect. Like, oh, he's going to be so great at that.
0: I wrote that at TribLive.com. Why would the most selfish narcissist any of us have ever seen want to teach guys who could replace him when, who knows, he might want to come back next year? But just because the guy, like, we heard Will Howard say how great he was last year at Rodgers. What else are you going to say?
1: Yeah, right? You're going to trash the guy? No doubt everything you say is true. But also, like, class is in session next week if you really are going to be the mentor, right, Rodgers? Like, that's when OTAs get started. That's when you're supposed to be there to help. It's farcical, don't get me wrong, but I'm just saying, hypothetically, go down that path. That's when you're supposed to be teaching the young guys.
0: I'm sick to death of him. I wish he would just go away. I feel bad for McCarthy because if this doesn't work, McCarthy's going to be the fall guy, and I think he's the one guy who can straighten everything out given room to maneuver. And McCarthy might think he wants Rodgers back. I bet if Rodgers does come back, by about midseason, McCarthy will say, boy, I wish he hadn't showed up.
1: I think there's a little bit of McCarthy reading the room a bit, too, with his new job, new owner, right? He can tell that want them.
0: No, McCarthy and Rodgers were a good combination in Green Bay.
1: Not at the end.
0: But they didn't get along, like people say.
1: They don't. They didn't. I never forget that part.
0: They have to try to salvage that here. But I think McCarthy sees his best chance to win now is with Rodgers. I think he's mistaken, but I think it's an honest opinion on his part.
1: I also think he genuinely believes the mentorship side of it. Like, I think he thinks Rodgers can be a good person, if not, you know, directly teaching them, but just as an example on the field.
0: Maybe I'm wrong about that. I don't know. I mean, maybe Howard's not just towing the company line.
1: But what is he going to say?
0: I look at everything Aaron Rodgers says and does for the past how many years, dating back to his prime, and I don't trust him to be a mentor, and anybody would be nuts to.
1: Going back to, you know, doing your due diligence to sift through reporting on him, because of everything you just said, don't you have to do that times five when it comes to a guy like Aaron Rodgers? Because he's just so untrustworthy and there is no inner circle.
0: No, actually, it's not that he's untrustworthy. It's that there's no leaks because there is no inner circle. He's going to die a lonely guy. Just like me, 105.9 The X.
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2: We have a Rodgers sighting. Somebody just texted me. I saw Aaron Rodgers with a Chinese menu in his hand walking through the streets of Soho in the rain. That sounds vaguely familiar. It was reported he was coming to Pittsburgh this weekend to straighten out his status. Omar Khan said today on Westwood One Radio he doesn't know where Aaron Rodgers is. Could Omar Khan be lying? I'm certainly not dismissing that possibility, because the Steelers lie all the time, and it's very rarely called on it. But I don't know. I'm just tired of the whole narrative. I'm tired of waiting and genuflecting and selling out the logo for a washed-up quarterback that's scared to take a hit. I'm more intrigued by what's going on in the Stanley Cup playoffs. Carolina is a juggernaut. I saw them beat Philadelphia last night to go up 3-0 in that quarterfinal series. I've doubted Carolina, but I'm a convert. They might win it. They're 7-0 in the playoffs, a sweep, and on the verge of another sweep. When you have then that kind of time off to rest and regroup between series, you can go too far with that, but doing it early is what enables you to have more left in the tank for late. Carolina might win the Stanley Cup. Look at Montreal and Buffalo. They're only going to game 2 tonight. That series could go 6 or 7. I think it will. Carolina going to be waiting for them. I really like Carolina's chances, and I can't hack on the Flyers a lot for on the verge of being swept by the Hurricanes because they eliminated the Penguins, but Carolina's just flicking them aside like gnats. And when the Flyers started their shenanigans, like last night, down 4-1 at the end of the game, trying to deliver a message, the Hurricanes literally laughed at them. Guys like, I always call him Key Bryant, Keandre Miller, just laughing at them. And Stalzy is the perfect guy to play against the Flyers. Got a goal last night. It'd be great if he won a cup at, 37, after he won one with the Penguins at age 20. Now, here's something I'm going to talk about at length later. I hear Alexander Ovechkin wants to play again. And the Capitals don't really want him, but they gotta. They gotta. The narrative there may sound familiar. Tom, have you watched the Carolina Hurricanes at all? What's your take? They look like they're going places. They look better than any team in the playoffs, except maybe Colorado.
3: Colorado. That was the only one that I was thinking when you were saying that the Hurricanes might win the cup that would be the one to put up against you, but that's when you get to the cup final. So, like, anything can happen once you actually get to the final when those two would face off. Anderson, I think, has been the big difference for them, though, don't you think? Like, they finally get, like, the rock at goalie this year.
2: Yeah, I'm not a fan, and I think
3: he's playing amazing.
2: He's playing very good, and I still think Carolina, if he was playing at his usual, which I think is kind of mediocre level, mm-hmm. I think Carolina would still have won the first series and be leading this one. But yeah, his uptick in play is the reason it's as easy as it's been.
3: Because it's kind of been such a problem for them is finding that goalie, right? Like, they've gone through the... Nedeljkovic was a part of this rotation at some point during the Hurricanes' runs.
2: Oh, that's way back
3: when. But I'm saying, like, they've just never been able to identify that guy in the net for a run, and I guess Anderson's doing it for the most part this year. Maybe that could... He could turn into a pumpkin still. You're right. Like, he's not a top-tier goalie.
2: Well, they had that free agent-y guy that came out of nowhere, but mostly that enabled Anderson to get rested and healthy and be ready for this. I always forget the Russian kid's name. They have a Russian kid that I would take to partner Murashov for years.
3: The Russian tandem.
2: But they never really have given him the chance I would. But you can't argue. They were in the Eastern Conference Final last year, and they're headed back there this year. What's your take on Ovi wanting to play again? I heard that he was up over 270 by the end of the year. And when you look fat in hockey gear... Then you're fat, and he did look fat in hockey gear. But the Capitals really can't say no.
3: Yeah.
2: They're even worse position to say no to Ovi than the Penguins are to say no to Gino.
3: Yeah, this isn't, you know, an apples-to-apples comparison to what the Penguins are going through with Evgeny Malkin, because Ovechkin is in a different class than Evgeny Malkin. Ovechkin's in that Crosby class. Ovechkin is the nailed-on number one Washington Capital in franchise history. He's the leading goal scorer in NHL history. He's arguably a top five player in the league's history, just like Sidney Crosby is. And arguably, Sidney Crosby has cemented himself in there as far as you and I are concerned, but they have to bring him back. They have no choice. And it has to be the chagrin of the Capitals. Like, they have to want to turn the page and get younger under
2: Carberry.
3: Well, that's
2: why, remember, somebody was saying that if we let Malkin go, that he'd go to Washington. The last thing they want is another guy like that.
3: I'd much rather him go to Washington than Philadelphia. I'm sure you'd agree with that.
2: I am convinced more than ever that if he doesn't re-up with Pittsburgh, he will go to Philadelphia, yeah. Which is something for the Penguins organization to consider when they make the decision. I have a hunch, and it's only a hunch, but I have a hunch that when Dubas meets with the media next week, he will have a decision on Malkin. And again, I expect Malkin to stay, but at least we'll know, I think. That's what I'm betting. It won't drag out like with Rogers.
3: You think like a report breaks before Tuesday, or do you think Dubas saunters to the microphone and says 1 year, 4 point, whatever, like that's when the news breaks and he reveals it. And then maybe Gino like comes back from behind like stage or something with some pyrotechnics.
2: Or maybe he says that Gino is out and Gino comes from backstage and hits him with a chair. Yeah. No, you are out.
3: That'd be great.
2: But, no, I have no clue to what's going to happen, whether it's Da or Niet, whether it'll be announced Tuesday. I just don't think the Penguins as an organization will want this to drag on.
3: No, I think that's the last thing they want to do. And I don't think that Dubas is someone that would do that as a GM either. I think he likes to get his business done. Like he already tidied up the Doer thing and the Soyoff thing
2: away. I think he absolutely went into this season not intending to bring Gino back. And I think that was still his intent and may still be his intent. But I just think there's so many factors now to weigh in that should have been apparent from minute one, but are excruciatingly so now. And Gino double-crossed him by averaging over a point per game. If Gino had had, like, he had, what, 61 points in 56 games. If Gino in 56 games had, like, 40 points, then it would not be up for question to anybody reasonable. But now, because of the points, reason has been taken totally out of it. All people see is the production.
3: Yeah, but we're also kind of ignoring the goal-scoring production in particular, don't you think? On the power play in particular, because he's shot on the power play, he doesn't score goals there. What do you have, 19 goals total this year? Like, he's
2: yeah,
3: going,
2: but points are points.
3: Points are points, but Mark, he's going to the wing now on the second line. Like, you got to score goals. Like, that comes with the territory being a top
2: Look,
3: six
2: you're,
3: wing.
2: You're preaching to the choir. But,
3: I know.
2: And even if he comes back, I wouldn't have him on a top power play, but he will be.
3: No question. He has to be. So but, maybe Dubas wants to get this done early so it doesn't drag on, because the longer it drags on, maybe he has second thoughts, right? Like, maybe he starts having these conversations with himself and makes a decision that just doesn't do good for him at any aspect of it.
2: Yeah, I think he's going to come back.
3: I do, too.
2: And I think they'd be foolish to not bring him back. The other goalie this year was Bussy. Brandon Bussy was like kind of career minor. Well, not career, but played 4 years in the A.
3: Is it Kachetkov?
2: Kachetkov, yeah. I think he's really good.
3: 26.
2: And Rod Brind'Amour just does not agree with me. does not agree with me.
3: Well, I don't think the Penguins are in the market for a goalie right now, because I think Shelofs is a good backup and they're going to go with him. But that's the kind of guy that Dubas strikes at, right? Is someone that the team doesn't believe in.
2: Shelofs is a restricted free agent, is de facto signed.
3: No one's going to get him, right?
2: Yeah, no, nobody will
3: pay that freight.
2: I don't think so. And if they do, just go
3: welcome
2: get
3: it, yeah.
2: Kachetkov. But I laugh at people who say, well, they should consider keeping Skinner. I mean, they have like all these goalies in the minors that are good. That have potential. It just, you know, guys who were signed like that, well, if you're going to let Gino walk, you got to get rid of Letang. He has 2 more years left on his deal, and Letang was their best player in the Flyer series.
3: Oh, he was. No question about that. I thought he had it. He almost scored in overtime, too, to set it to game 7-2.
2: Here's the thing with Gino, and I do think they're keeping him, but if you let him go, I can get someone to score 19 goals.
3: Right.
2: That's no problem. They'll sign a free agent that will score 19 goals, whether Gino's still here or not. Whoever they put on the first power play in his place will be better at it. Whereas Letang, I just don't know who plays his minutes.
3: I don't know either, especially with the Brunick thing, right?
2: If they hadn't sabotaged Brunick's season, then maybe.
3: Then he's the obvious heir.
2: At any rate, Letang has 2 years left on his deal, and nothing trumps that.
3: Nothing's going to frustrate me more next year, though, when Gino's on that first power play and Chinnikov's not. And you're missing that Chinnikov shot on that power play, because I think he could be a power play wizard.
2: Here's who should be on a power play next year.
3: Yeah.
2: Carlson up top, Sid underneath. Although if Gino leaves or isn't on that power play, Sid'll want to play the right half wall.
3: Which is a good thing, right? That's what you've always said he should be.
2: Maybe not now.
3: Okay.
2: I would go with Kindle and Chinnikov on the walls.
3: Yes.
2: Carlson up top. I'd use Kindle as the reset point. And I would have Sid down low. And then I would probably have...
3: Like, you can get creative now with this fifth one.
2: Well, it could be Rust or Raquel.
3: Yeah.
2: Like, Rust is better on puck retrieval. Raquel's better in the pivot, in that, what's the term? God, I'm losing my...
3: The bumper spot?
2: The bumper, yeah. Correct.
3: I've probably put Raquel in there, actually, as the bumper.
2: Look at you, bumper hockey expert.
3: I mean, I'm sitting across from you all this time.
2: Yeah, let's go with Raquel. Let's let you decide. 105.9.
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The only thing weirder than the wait for Rodgers, and if you're just tuning in, it was reported yesterday he'd be in Pittsburgh this weekend to kind of figure it out and seal the deal. Omar Khan said today on Westwood One Radio he doesn't know where Rodgers is. Now, Khan could be lying, but it sounds to me like this debacle continues. And the only thing weirder than the wait for Rodgers is the faith so many of the citizens have in Will Howard, who was a sixth-round pick who has yet to take even so much as a preseason snap at the NFL level. With Rodgers and Howard, it's like betting on the horse that's almost dead and the horse with one leg, and you think they're going to hit the exact

0: Edzo would tell us. Oh, by the way, I should have said this right off the bat. Well, I was off. Wait, when was the Derby? Last Saturday?
1: Saturday, yeah.
0: Yeah, yeah, I was off. So Edzo's 19-1 exacta box hit for like 800. What the payoff was, I think, 14-1 on that box. He's just uncanny. He's on every freaking year. Pirates have won two in a row and now 5 out of 6. That's a little bit of traction, which I often preach that they need to get. And now they're at San Francisco tonight. 4-2 winners in Arizona yesterday. Home runs by Lau and Bart. Is that a misprint? No, it says it right here. Lau and Bart. No, I saw it. I couldn't believe it. When Lau hits them, they stay hit. And he pimps them. He's jive talking. He's pimp walking. Pirates all the way up to third place. 5 games out, but in a wild card. Huzzah. Let's talk to Tommy Baseball. Tom, I think they got to make bold moves even now. And whether that's, you know, acquisition-wise or lineup-wise, you know, I think they got to force the issue and not wait, because if they wait, they might not like what they waited for. So in that vein, would you bench Ozuna? And if not, how would you rearrange the lineup?
1: If I didn't bench Ozuna?
0: Well, no, would you bench him? And
1: I'd just straight up DFA him at this point.
0: I wouldn't. It's too early for that.
1: I don't know.
0: I would give him days in the lineup at DH against the weak left-handed pitchers and see if he can offer even anything before I DFA'd him.
1: And at home.
0: It's a lot of money invested.
1: And at home, I'd play him because for whatever reason, in like the 16 games at PNC, he's hitting like 288. Like,
0: yeah,
1: he likes,
0: you know,
1: it
0: what,
1: here.
0: You know, but you know what's dumb? That they signed a right-handed power hitter to play at PNC.
1: I know, but all his 3 home runs are at PNC. It's just a very weird, bizarre season from him.
0: In, like Sean Cassie said, the
1: yeah.
0: mayor.
1: But Ozuna, I would, okay, DFA too far, then yeah, I'd put him on the bench because I think you got to try to improve your defensive deficiencies, well, even slightly.
0: There you go. I would bench Ozuna, not DFA him yet, but I'd rotate the DH to put Mangum in the outfield to improve your defense, because between Ozuna not hitting and how bad that defense is in the outfield, that's a one-way ticket to Palookaville.
1: Yeah, and honestly, I'd love for Mangum to be able to play center field and kind of be the captain of that defense, but they're not going to do that with Cruz, right? Like, Cruz is going to be the main center fielder. He might work his way through DH every once in a while. I think he did actually the other day, but he's going to be the center fielder.
0: Well, what I would do is I would rotate Cruz and Reynolds at DH, pretty much, and I would play Mangum, whoever vacates on the day, to DH, whether it's Cruz in center or Reynolds in left. And I will say that Mangum in left field at PNC,
1: that's it,
0: would help more than Mangum in center field at PNC.
1: Absolutely.
0: Although, you know what, just saying that out loud, I want to backtrack, because the center fielder is the quarterback out there. And O'Hearn's no bonus
1: but,
0: in right field. He's a first baseman.
1: Center fielder is the quarterback out there, but I think you're right about the PNC Park aspect. Like, since Cruz is just, I guess, your center fielder, Mangum's got to be the left fielder every time you play at PNC, of the time.
0: One thing to make clear, too. O'Hearn is a first baseman playing in right field.
1: Yeah.
0: Ergo, it's not his fault. Reynolds in left field, how bad he is, that's his fault. And Cruz in center field, you just can't put him anywhere. He's really should be a career DH at some point.
1: Yeah, but he goes through these insanely cold spells, which we're in one right now, where he's down to like, what, 243 as far as his average is concerned. Like, yeah, he should be a career DH, but he's probably not even that good of a DH.
0: Gonzalez hitting 309, but no power.
1: No.
0: Is he good enough at third base?
1: Go with me on this. In a weird way, yes, because he's acting like a second baseman traditionally should, and your second baseman, Lau, is acting like a third baseman traditionally should.
0: Which is no net gain in terms of, you're talking about hitting, right?
1: Right, but it's just what it's supposed to be like.
0: Like Lau posts corner numbers.
1: Right, with the 10 bombs,
0: and Gonzalez
1: 260
0: posts
1: average.
0: Middle infield numbers.
1: So I guess in a roundabout way, you can live with that, as long as Lau keeps bringing the power.
0: See, I have no problem with Gonzalez. I just like him better as my utility guy who played like 100 games.
1: I also think, again, defensive deficiencies, because that's the main theme with this team as far as what's going to hold them back. He's not that great of a defensive third baseman. He's okay, but he's not, you know, the best option they have. That's Triolo, but he stinks at the plate.
0: Would you trade a starting pitcher for an everyday third baseman who could hit, like Keller when Jones is ready, or even Jones?
1: Boy,
0: and we're assuming a lot about Jones, by the way, when we talk about this.
1: Boy, that's pretty tough. I don't know if I'd trade an established starting pitcher. You got so much in the minors that you can move, so many good prospects that you can move, and that's a lot of the things that are attractive to teams that would move a guy that you're talking about, is to get the young prospects.
0: Maybe, depends on the length and and rate of contract coming back, and would not even take that on if it's long and expensive. He would not.
1: Actually, let me add to your point here a little bit. At this point in the season, if you want to make a big time move, most teams, I think DeCourcy brought this up yesterday, aren't really out of it yet. So you might have to do kind of that baseball to baseball move where you give them a starting pitcher like Keller.
0: I'm not necessarily talking about right now. I'm talking about if they're in the race at the deadline. I mean, the sooner the better, but what DeCourcy said holds true.
1: If they're in the race at the deadline, in a wild card spot like they are now at the deadline, it'll be a massive failure if they don't go heavily
0: at
1: the deadline.
0: What if at the deadline, Jones is all the way back and looks good?
1: Then I would probably move a starting pitcher like Keller. Because Keller stinks after the trade deadline usually, too, so I'd bet on that.
0: Keller would be tougher to move because of his contract and because Jones has more potential.
1: You'd move Jones?
0: Well, no, I'm not saying
1: I would.
0: You'd
1: get a bigger fish for Jones.
0: Yeah, I might.
1: You'd land a better player for Jones.
0: But my caveat is I hate to trade starting pitching. I hated to trade Oviedo, whose arm is in bad shape with Boston. So that even though the password's not the guy they got is not in the majors, I don't know. I can't stand Pat, however, if I'm the Pirates. I can't stand Pat and hope it works out. Because if they stand pat, I don't think it quite will. I think this team, as assembled, just misses the playoffs.
1: And that's just, in baseball, even teams that are great, you have to make a move, right? Like the Cubs are running it up right now as far as the Central is concerned, and the Central's good.
0: But they've won some absurd amount of games in a row at home, right?
1: And they've won a crazy amount of walk-off fashions, but they're a good team. They got a plus 50 run differential. They need pitching. They're going to make a big swing at pitching. You know what I mean? Like the Yankees will make a big splash. That's just baseball. If you believe in yourself, you have to add to your team.
0: I know so many like celebrity Cubs fans. CM Punk, big Cubs fan.
1: I mean, Bill Murray's like the number one, right?
0: I don't know him.
1: Right. I mean personally.
0: I know Punk.
1: I thought you were just thinking top of head.
0: Joel Hoekstra, ex-Whitesnake, currently with... actually, Joel, this is going off on a tangent. He's with the touring company of... what's that? They like play that Christmassy type rock. He's in the Rock of Ages touring company, but he's in another one, too. Trans-Siberian Orchestra.
1: Oh, yeah, okay.
0: Great jobs, right?
1: Yeah, no doubt.
0: Great jobs.
1: I mean, those gigs are going to be there every year.
0: And he's toured, like, lately he's toured with Accept as a sub, which is heavy, heavy metal. he's touring with Stephen Piercy this summer of Rats. So I'll probably run into Joel. Yeah, he's a diehard Cubs guy. But getting back to stuff people care about, Is Lyle their best hitter, period, right now?
1: I still think O'Hearn's probably their best professional hitter. Here's a take for you, though. I think Griffin's getting to be their best hitter, to be honest with you.
0: Still need more power.
1: Yeah, that's the biggest drawback with him. Although his OPS is over 1,000 in the past week. So he is putting the doubles up, and he's got triples. He needs more home runs, though. But
0: to move that fence in, like Casey says.
1: You can see it with Griffin now, though. Like, you can see he's so comfortable at the plate. He's settling in. And he walks a good bit, too, for a young player. That's a huge problem with young guys.
0: Has a good eye. You're right. Here's my pet peeves about their lineup. Nobody is truly consistent except maybe O'Hearn.
1: Yeah.
0: He is, as we keep saying, their most professional hitter. Too many strikeouts, sixth in MLB in team strikeouts. And then there's the obvious gaps, third base catcher. It's wasted roster spots, you know, at the plate. Now, defensively, I've never hated a team defensively more than I hate the Pirates. Every time a ball gets hit the left center, I said, oh, boy.
1: Well, the catcher and the third base black hole, and I guess the third base is stomachable because of what we just talked about with Nick Gonzalez, but catcher is an absolute just, you're not going to get anything there with any kind of consistency in terms of at the plate. And, you know, Henry Davis just is an unspeakably bad bust. I mean, I feel like he gets to move away from that some because people paint him as this great pitch framer and the defensive, you know, wizard that he is. But who cares about that as a 1-1 pick? I'm looking for Posey. I'm looking for Piazza out there.
0: Well, right, but he ain't that.
1: Not
0: now
1: even
0: you're
1: close.
0: Just getting out of him what you can.
1: I guess, but it's not good enough for this team. Like, that would be the one spot I would make a big move on.
0: Would you play Bart instead?
1: Maybe now in the short term, but I would go get a legit catcher, but the pitcher's feathers.
0: Right, Chandler, why wouldn't let Chandler?
1: Who cares? He stinks right now.
0: I'd say to Chandler, listen, you're letting up 6 runs a game. We need somebody who can hit back.
1: He leads the majors in walks.
0: And obviously Skeens. If Davis just caught Skeens, I'd have no problem.
1: Yeah, and you had somebody else that was there other than Bart that's better offensively.
0: It's so hard to trade for a catcher. They're so,
1: so valuable.
0: There's so few good ones. You have to give up too much. And catchers have a short shelf life.
1: Yeah, and even teams that, you know, are on the seller's market at the trade deadline, unless they're like really burning it down, they might want to hold on to a good catcher just to have them for the next couple of years.
0: Tom, at the beginning of the segment, I touched on how weird it is that Will Howard is a phenomenon among Steeler fans who really believe in him. When there is no logic pointing to him even being a long-term backup in this league as a sixth-round pick, weak arm, I mean, has so many measurables working against him. All he has are the intangibles. And yet, the longer it goes and he hasn't played, the more people seem to get faith in him, which is unbelievable. I hope he rips it up in the first exhibition just to make people even crazier.
1: Pour the gasoline onto the fire. It all just comes from him winning that championship, obviously, at Ohio State. But, like, how many quarterbacks do you think, if we would have looked up, like, the NCAA quarterbacks from that year, we probably could have gone down a list and been like, he would have won, he would have won, he would have won. Well, would Aller would have won with that Ohio State
0: team? The list of the quarterbacks who have won national championships isn't a good one.
1: That's a good point.
0: Like, Tim Tebow won
1: two times, yeah.
0: Total bust in the NFL and got every chance, got too many chances, beat the Steelers in a playoff game, and they still benched him the next year. Well, they went on Peyton, right?
1: Yeah.
0: And that worked out good. He won a Super Bowl in Denver, despite being basically what Aaron Rodgers is now, and I hate that I just said that. But A.J. McCarron.
1: Yeah, for Alabama. Yeah, I mean, Mac Jones is a national champion. He's okay, but he's not like a superstar franchise caliber quarterback.
0: I'd have Mac Jones right now.
1: I would trade for him, but they don't want to.
0: If I had Mac Jones, you know, basically trying out along with Aller and Howard, I would feel that I'd have a good start and a good backup before not too long.
1: I'd love to pursue him, but I think Shanahan just likes him too much as that backup there. He just likes to hold on to that card.
0: And he'd be very comfortable with playing him.
1: If Purdy goes down, yeah.
0: Yeah, exactly. Here's another weird one. Did you see there's a report, Rich Eisen said Mason Rudolph got his knickers in a twist because Cam Hayward was on some show talking about options at quarterback and didn't even mention Rudolph.
1: Well, I mean, if you're the captain of the team, you got to do the token mention, right? Like, that's how captain behavior is.
0: Yeah, I don't think Cam's very bright. I think he just forgot. I don't think he meant any slight.
1: I think you're right. He just forgot about him.
0: But there was a previous interview where he did speak relatively glowingly about Rudolph.
1: Rudolph has to know where he is, though, and, like, where he stands in the football hierarchy, right? Yeah, he just wanted to hear the name out of the captain's mouth.
0: I think he feels like he's never gotten a fair chance here, and I think he's right about that.
1: I think that's certainly true, but I think he also has to have self-awareness that fair chance ain't coming now. Like, he's a career backup from now on, but a good one. Like, he'll go somewhere else. He'll sign another contract on another team after this stint is done with the Steelers.
0: Rudolph?
1: Yeah, he'll be a backup somewhere else again. He's a very solid backup.
0: He is. I'm not sure How old is he? 29? No, he's older than that.
1: I don't know, man. Quarterbacks are so overvalued in this league, especially ones that have starts under a belt like Rudolph does. Teams will just take him on like a one-year, $3 million deal.
0: Well, Kenny Pickett's with somebody, right?
1: Very great point. Like, if Kenny Pickett's still catching on somewhere, Mason Rudolph's going to have a chance to sign
0: somebody. Who did he catch on with, though? Why do I forget?
1: Is it Carolina now? I think he's a Panther again, coming full circle.
0: How about I typed in Rudolph age, and I got 87 years old for Rudolph the Red-Nosed Reindeer. But Mason Rudolph is 30 years old. Where's Pickett?
1: Pickett's in Carolina. He's a Panther again.
0: Yeah, if he's not in the UFL by now, Rudolph going to be around for a bit longer anyway. 105.9 The X.
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0: First hour of the show brought to us, as always, by Shenderovich, Shenderovich, and Fishman. They got your back, not your wallet. Tom, what do we got for today's trifecta?
1: For today's trifecta, we're going to do wrestlers, but we're going to do wrestlers that became accomplished actors in Hollywood.
0: Now, what do you mean by accomplished?
1: Like legitimate, like these guys can lead movies. Like their face sells.
0: Yeah, I wonder who the number one could be.
1: Number one and two are obvious, so we'll just nail those right away. It's The Rock at one, and then two is going to be Cena. I think those two have clearly risen to the top. So for this trifecta,
0: Cena's a better actor, and will obviously get his Academy Award for his work coming up in Coyote versus Acme.
1: It looks incredible.
0: But The Rock was the biggest action star in the world for how many years?
1: Without
0: he's
1: question.
0: Still right up there.
1: Without question. Both of those guys, though, can still be the main draw for any movie at the box office.
0: That's not true. Cena can't be. Rock can carry a movie.
1: You think Cena can carry a movie?
0: I don't think Cena can carry a movie, no.
1: You might be right about that. The Rock, though, can still be at the top of that game.
0: If Cena's two or three, you know, on the marquee, then yeah.
1: Who's in the marquee for Coyote versus Acme? Is it Forte at the top, or is it Bugs Bunny?
0: The Coyote.
1: Number three, though, this was more of a difficult decision. You'd probably have to go with, if we're doing it in terms of the most accomplished actor, it's probably Batista, right? Like, Dave Batista's become a pretty solid, you know, go-to guy in Hollywood movies. Not like a lead guy,
0: you'd have to give it to him just based on Guardians of the Galaxy.
1: Oh, yeah, that's a great call. But he's been in some other stuff, too. Like, wasn't he in that, I forget what movie it was called. It was, like, Stuber or something with, like, Camille Nanjiani or something like that. That was an okay movie.
0: Semi-comedy?
1: Yeah, something like that. Like, action comedy.
0: Okay, I would agree with those three, but let me propose two alternates.
1: Oh, there's a ton of alternates, yeah.
0: Hulk Hogan.
1: For sure.
0: Although he was just unspeakably bad as an actor. But he was in a lot of movies.
1: And he was Thunderlips.
0: Oh my God, he's
1: number one?
0: He's over Batista. Yeah, he was Thunderlips. I forgot about that. In the flesh, baby. Yeah, he's number three. And you know who else? No, you know what? You know who I'm going to jump over both of them to three?
1: Okay.
0: Terry Funk.
1: Terry Funk, okay.
0: Terry Funk for his fine work in Roadhouse. In Over the Top, the Stallone arm wrestling movie. Boy, still Thunderlips.
1: Thunderlips, yeah.
0: But if I ranked Hogan ahead of Terry, Terry would be really mad at me, and we talked a lot. Then again, I talked to Hogan, too. They're both dead.
1: The Body, right? Jesse Ventura is another one that you could put on this list.
0: Bleed.
1: Goddamn sexual tyrannosaur. Who's another one that was on this list? Kevin Nash, right? I mean, he's more of a bit player, though. Like, I know, really, I don't mean that disparagingly. Like, he's a great bit player in all of his movies.
0: Magic Mike.
1: Magic Mike.
0: He was great in the Magic Mike.
1: The New Longest Yard. He's got an unbelievable bit part.
0: Stole the show.
1: Taking the estrogen pills. It's unreal.
0: I'm going with Nash number one. Nash number one.
1: Very fair. Yes.
0: You know what, too? Terry Funk. I'm getting ready to drop Cena. I mean, Terry Funk, just for the line, and you saw Roadhouse?
1: Yeah, I've seen Roadhouse. It's been a long time, though.
0: Remember, they're beating the crap out of Patrick Swayze, and Sam Elliott shows up, and Terry Funk goes, mind your own business, Dad.
1: Roddy Piper, I guess, we forgot about, too, and They Live.
0: The Rock's out!
1: The Rock! No, The Rock's got to be number one. He is box office gold.
0: You know, it's amazing how, you know, how many of these guys had memorable impact.
1: They're really good, yeah.
0: Roddy in They Live.
1: I mean, that's a cult classic movie.
0: It's a
1: movie.
0: Yeah, science fiction-y movie. He was really good in it.
1: Fantastic in it. I mean, in the bubblegum line, right? I'm all out of bubblegum. It's all time.
0: Well, the great thing about They Live, and really any movie Roddy, he just played Roddy, you know?
1: Right. But
0: that's all he did. He just bends himself.
1: It was amazing, though. It worked.
0: Oh, God. That makes me... I miss so many of the guys we just talked about so much. The trifecta brought to us by Danny's Pizza and Hoagies, family owned and operated since 1960. That's Danny's on Route 88 in Bethel Park. I did a Steel City Con with Roddy once. We had tables next to each other.
1: Oh, it was probably a blast.
0: Oh, it was so much fun for 2 days, right? And Roddy would berate people into buying stuff. He goes, hey, you know, he's got these t-shirts over here. He's not just here for his health.
1: For you?
0: Yeah, for me. I don't know. He goes, why wouldn't you want one of those t-shirts? What do they say? Have you ever seen? Who are the flyers? But buy one.
1: He became like a huckster for you, like your lead salesman.
0: I miss Roddy so much. 105.90X.
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0: show once again all over the place. First, they said Rodgers was coming. Now, Omar Khan says he doesn't know where Rodgers is. And if I could give the answer to this question, there's only one, and it is Aaron Rodgers go away. But I don't think he's gonna. I think he's gonna play, and I think we'll regret that he did. If you have any thoughts on the Rodgers situation, I don't know what to say. I don't know what to ask. I hate this debacle and how embarrassing it is to the Steelers. And if you don't think so, you're wrong. Because watch the national TV shows. Listen to the sound bites I play every day. The ridicule is there. Colin Cowherd compared the Steelers to the Jets. And if he's wrong, it ain't by much. So your thoughts on the Rodgers thing? I don't know what's going to happen. I don't care what's going to happen. I do sense public opinion turning against Rodgers. And maybe it won't be that way at Acrisure if he falters. But maybe it will be, and that's certainly what... Well, I don't know if I'm rooting for that, but I just think this would be so much better with McCarthy working unobstructed with the young quarterbacks and at long last looking at the big picture. What do you think the ceiling is for Rodgers? How far will he get him? What, another playoff loss by 24 where he throws a pick six on the last pass? Yeah, wouldn't it be great to see that again? Do you think a year later at 42 he's gotten better or faster or grew his testicles back and he'll take a hit? Because I don't think so, Joel. This is the Mark Madden Show. I don't know what to say. 833-412-WXDX is the number to call. I'd rather talk Bucco baseball. They've won two in a row now, five out of six. Got a great soundbite by Mike Lowell, the former major leaguer, about Skeens. We'll get to that a little bit later. Somebody tweeted at me, boy, you're late on the Skeens bandwagon. Okay, I couldn't believe what I was seeing up till recently. I still can't. And what I really can't believe is that what he'd been doing had another level to it. And now I'm wondering if there isn't another level beyond that. We this is in the soundbite, but if you throw out Skeens' opening day problems, which were triggered by O'Neal Cruz's butchery in center field, Skeens' ERA on the year is 1.3. 1.3! Bob Gibson, 68. Look it up. I want to talk more about the Malkin thing. Kyle Dubas, the Penguins GM, meets with the media on Tuesday, and I bet he lets us know what's going to happen with Gino then. I don't picture the Penguins organization, having witnessed this Rodgers BS, I don't think the Penguins organization will want the Malkin situation to drag out. But the Penguins got to keep him. They got to keep him. In a vacuum, no, it's not what I'd do, but it's not worth the trouble to let him go. And you know who's in the same spot as the Penguins are with Malkin? It's the Washington Capitals with Alex Ovechkin. It looks like he does want to come back, and the Caps don't want him, but they can't say no. And here's the punchline. Ovi is like way fat. I'm told he's up near 280. You can tell he's fat looking at him in his hockey gear, and that hockey gear can be very forgiving in terms of girth, but not with Ovi. Ovi weighs maybe more than me. We're passing each other going in opposite directions. Or maybe it's just his money belt that makes him look bigger. Hey, Ovi, hear me now and thank me later. Awaken 180, comrade. Every society is three meals away from chaos. But Awaken 180 can change all that. You know what I frequently Google? Karl Marx quotes, Vladimir Lenin quotes. I'll do a little Stalin. I'll do a little Mao Zedong. Anyway, the number to call, 412-833-WXDX. You know one thing I'm writing a column about, and I'll probably talk about at length? Chris Letang deserves every bit the respect that Sid and Gino do. If we're going to embrace, as we have, the fact that they've been teammates together for 20 years, well, Letang has three cups. Not the individual accolades, but he's the Penguins' best defenseman ever. And he's the guy people want to disrespect because they feel like, I don't know, maybe they got to disrespect somebody. But Chris Letang was their best player in that series against Philadelphia, which didn't get him nowhere. But Chris Letang's an all-time great Penguin. I hear some people say, well, keep Gino. We love Gino. Get rid of Letang. Why? Because your girlfriend would rather nail him, you, than you? I mean, if it's all for one, one for all with those three, then it should be the same with your view of them from the outside. 833-412-WXDX. We've been talking already this show about the Pirates got to get more bats, and the sooner the better. So I ask you, and I'll go into this at length for the Bucco Roundup, when Jared Jones is back, if they feel he's going to contribute, would you trade Keller for an everyday third baseman? Would you trade Jones for an everyday third baseman? You tell me. 833-412-WXDX. I just don't want to talk about Rodgers. I just don't. Makes my skin crawl. Oh, we got Gene Collier on. I haven't been plugging that. Tim Benz at 3:30. Gene Collier, Pittsburgh sports writing's greatest wordsmith ever, even better than me. Now with Gene retiring, I am a clear-cut number one. Gene's going to write somewhere. He has to. We'll find that out when Gene joins at 4:30. But I'm going to ask Gene what the best word to apply to the Rodgers situation is. And I'm betting debacle. Debacle just kind of fits, don't it? Some other Penguins news. Wilkes-Barre Scranton, the farm team, won their AHL playoff series, eliminated Hershey. Brunick got the game-winning goal shorthanded. The Penguins need him to get on track. They ruined his season with their indecisiveness, whether to send him back to juniors, keep him in Pittsburgh. He got the rehab assignment. At Wilkes, he went to World Juniors having barely played for a month and a half. He looked terrible there, but he appears to be getting back on track. And I know that management wants the Penguins farm team to have a winning run. Like it will, you know, teach them how to win, kind of bind them at the hip as teammates, as real Penguins. I agree with some of that, not all of it, but it's always better to win than to lose. And Morishov in goal lit it up for Wilkes in that series against Hershey. What if the next Penguin superstar is a goalie? That'd be a change of pace. And we've had great ones with Barrasso and Fleury, but they never really had a chance to stand out, you know, given who was playing in front of them. People want to see the puck go in, not stay out. And while we appreciate goalies and certainly loved Fleury, and as far as Barrasso goes, yeah, we love Fleury all right. But yeah, it's tough to be a star goalie in Pittsburgh with all the firepower, but maybe with the firepower a bit on the wane, maybe Morishov can become that. We're going to talk at length in a little bit about Carolina being up 3-0 against the Flyers. Carolina on the verge of a second straight sweep. And they're looking like what I didn't think they could be, a legitimate Stanley Cup winner. Here's some hockey on TV news. The ratings for these playoffs are way up. I mean, way up. Like, all-time high for how many years? And my question is, what's causing that? And the assumption is that two straight years of international hockey, the Four Nations and the Olympics, very intriguing both times, and the U.S. Olympic gold medal, that all that has piqued interest in the NHL. And that's possible. But then why didn't the ratings go up for the regular season games played after the Olympics? Because they didn't. They stayed almost exactly the same. They usually don't go up. And Jack Hughes isn't involved in these playoffs. And Quinn Hughes is in the central time zone, which is death. So the answer is, as for why the ratings are up, I don't know. If you can tell me, dial 833-412-WXDX. I'm told that Aaron Rodgers couldn't come to Pittsburgh today as reported, because he's too busy at home watching playoff hockey. Maybe that is what's causing all this. If you want to talk about the Rodgers thing, you know what? I wish I had a prize to give out. I'll think of something. If anybody can call up and come up with an interesting take on Rodgers and quarterback and the Steelers and this situation, which I hate, I'll find something to give you. I don't know what, but I'll find something to give you. And if I lied and get in trouble for it, well, I can just move down the dial because they welcome that. 105.9.
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0: you up. We were told Rodgers was going to be here to sort things out and sign with the Steelers. Omar Khan says he doesn't know where Rodgers is. And to be fair, the guy reported that Doran Dickerson, the former player from Pitt, I don't think he made it up. I think one of their hosts in particular makes stuff up all the time and attributes it to a source. But Doran played for Pitt, the offensive coordinator now for the Steelers, Angelicchio. He was Doran's tight ends coach at Pitt, so it doesn't take a math major to add those things up. And I'm sure Angelicchio thought Rodgers was coming in, and Rodgers just for whatever reason didn't, because you never know with that guy. I mean, one thing, Doran will have stuff like that all year. Angelicchio will leak stuff to him all year, no question. That's a good get on his part. It just didn't turn out right. But that's where he got it. Come on, how could you think otherwise? His coach at Pitt is now the Steelers' offensive coordinator. That's an open pipeline. Wish I had one like that. Unless I do. But now it's time for the Bucco Roundup. Got a great soundbite here from Mike Lowell, former MLB third baseman. He's on the MLB Network talking about Skeens and what his stats would be, except O'Neill Cruz effed up opening day at New York.
1: Honestly, a fly ball in the sun on opening day cost him about 3 runs. His ERA takeaway that opening day start would be a 1-3-1.
2: Yeah.
1: 1-3-1. I mean, for me, he's the best. He's the most polished, dominating. And you talk about, Joel, guys that we think can actually last a long time and give you those innings. That's the physical, you know, breakdown that you want to look at. Big lower half. Throws 100. It seems effortless. Mixes in changeups. He's just the total package. He's one of the best talents I've seen in the last 25 years.
0: To be clear, it wasn't no fly ball lost in the sun at New York on opening day. Cruz mangled it. A little leaguer could have caught it. Cruz mangled two plays, in fact. And Lowell's math, though, checks out. Take away opening day and Cruz's butchery, and Skeens' ERA is indeed 1.31. With 19 hits allowed, just 19 hits in 41 and a third innings, and only 6 earned runs, if you toss out opening day, which you can't, but just saying. My God, what a phenom, and Lowell is right about Skeens' changeup. For a guy who throws that hard, to have that kind of changeup, it's just about unfair. It is. As we've been talking about on today's show so far, Pirates got to get more bats. The sooner the better. So I ask you again, when Jared Jones is back and firing on some semblance of all cylinders, would you trade Mitch Keller for like an everyday third baseman? And no, I don't know who. Or would you trade Jones for an everyday third baseman? I'm not sure I'd trade either, even though they need bats, because the quickest way to find out you never have enough pitching is to trade a pitcher. Like, I would not have traded Oviedo to Boston, and especially not for that password geek that's in the minors. Then again, Oviedo was shut down with arm problems in Boston. But I might trade Keller or Jones, depends on the offer, because it's time for the Pirates to take their shot and not play it safe. The Pirates need bold moves. DFA Ozuna, or at least bench him, rotate your DH, and improve your defense in the outfield with Mangum. Totally logical. Let's go to Jeff in Bridgeville. Jeff, you're on with Double M.
3: Hey, Mark, two things. First, going back to the trifecta, you guys mentioned Kevin Nash, but you forgot that he played the Shredder in the Ninja Turtles 2 movie, which to me makes him number one. And then you asked about the takes on Rodgers and the Steelers. My take on it is Art Rooney, too, is willing to wait as long as possible because he sees Rodgers as his only shot of winning a playoff game. And before he hands the reins off to his son, he does not want to go out being the owner of a team, and he never won a playoff game as the owner.
0: Well, I don't know. I don't know if he's ever going to hand the reins off to his son. Well, he will someday. But I don't think it's going to be anytime soon. And you're right about his desperation to win a playoff game. And the Steelers are always like that. They think if you get in the playoffs, then you have a chance. But this team doesn't and hasn't and certainly didn't last year when they got slaughtered by Houston and Grandpa game manager threw a pick six on what I wish would be his last pass ever for the Steelers. But yeah, they're all about winning a playoff game and not building to a championship contender. They pay lip service every year that it's all about the Lombardi, but they don't do what's necessary.
3: And then my follow-up and my only question for you, Mark, is do you think if the Pirates make the playoffs, perhaps win a series, do you think that in this town puts them above the Steelers in the current, you know, drought of playoff wins? Do you think they would look at Bob Nutting as actually being a better owner than Art Rooney too?
0: If they do, they're stupid because, you know, one off season of minor expenditure and acquisitions does not color him as anything but a con man trying to pretend he's not for a couple seconds. I need to see more before I believe in Bob Nutting. I believe in Joe Hendry, not in Bob Nutting. Thank you for the call. Up next, going to talk to Tim Benz. 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

0: in the not too distant future if there's a quarterback injury. So that's why you had to do what they did with that UFA tag.
1: You think he might be pissed about the UFA tender? You think that's part of this? I mean, when we don't know, it's fair to speculate.
0: Yeah, I mean, but like, it is Rodgers. I get it. So he can manufacture a reason to be pissed, even if there's no reason to be. But he's not hurt by it at all. You know, like, this doesn't prevent him from signing another deal somewhere else.
1: No, but you can't figure logic into his equation.
0: Well, that's what I just said. I mean, like, there's no reason for him to be pissed about it. I guess he could be, but it would be irrational because it doesn't limit him whatsoever. And I would hope that his agent would express that because it seems like pretty standard fare, even if it's not a very standard move. I don't think, I mean, obviously it doesn't limit people from going or are less important than him. You know, like J.K. Dobbins did it, and who was Elijah Moore, the wide receiver, did it. So, I mean, the only other rare times it's been applied recently, the guy's moved anyway. So he really shouldn't be upset about it.
1: Why is this being tolerated by the Steelers? You're not waiting for Josh Allen. You're waiting for an old god almost dead. And you have a quarterback's guru as your boss now and two young talents to work with.
0: Yeah, I think that's part of the reason why there's as much momentum for Will Howard as there is. And I heard you talk about it. It's something Tom and I talked about before. I mentioned it on the podcast today that, you know, everybody asks, why is there so much momentum from Will Howard when no one's seen him yet? And the answer is simple. It's because no one's seen him yet. You know, he's a shiny unwrapped toy. He doesn't have any warts yet. You don't know what
1: he
0: can't do.
1: And they think they've seen him, but those memories from the national championship game for Ohio State are vague. And even if they're not, he was the quarterback of a foolproof team, which made him look better than he likely is.
0: And that's why there's a difference between him and Aller, because those who are Ohio State fans or just tangential college football fans saw him at his best, where the Penn State fans have seen the warts on the college level and are applying that to their logic at the pro level.
1: When Rodgers does play, and I think he probably will wind up, the usual suspects will act like the Steelers knew all along, and maybe the Steelers do. But you got Colin Cowherd on national TV calling him the New York Jets, Nate Wright, even Dave Damashek, who's a Steeler guy, Jason McIntyre piled on today on Fox. Can't they see what this is doing? Maybe their image is too strong a word, but you get my drift. This has taken them out of the ranks of the infallible.
0: Precisely. And it's, you know, one of these situations where perception is reality, even if it's not your reality. I mean, the reality of people who root for the Steelers and cover the Steelers and want the Steelers to be good, you know, you have all the stats and history and logic at your fingertips, but in the other 31 markets in the country, they don't care. They're just seeing you cucked by a 42-year-old quarterback. You know, like, it's not all that dissimilar from the Russini-Vrabel thing. Like, you know, there might be facts and, you know, logic and understanding behind what's going on there, but, you know, every other fan base in the world is having fun at the Patriots' expense and at the media's expense just because, like, there, you can't control perception, and the perception is right now that the Steelers are being led along, and even though they've got in their minds three options, their pursuit of mediocrity, and that's the bigger issue, that's the one thing that I think Pittsburghers do understand in this, is that the pursuit is for somebody who's not going to do anything but get you at best about 10 wins and a home playoff loss. And haven't we seen that movie a million times before?
1: We're talking to Tim Benz from the Trib here on 105.9 The X. Tim, what's going to happen with Evgeny Malkin? Dubas is going to talk to the media Tuesday. I bet he lets us know then. I don't think this will drag out.
0: I'm kind of wondering about that, too. It's been a while. I think it took a couple days last year as well for Dubas to speak after the Penguins were eliminated, but it wasn't after the playoffs, so I don't know how much of a factor that has. It doesn't have to be done. He doesn't have to have his mind made up. It sure would help. And, you know, sort of like in this Rodgers situation that we're talking about right now, there's no reason to make it go worse if he's going to come back in the long run. If they do want to work something out, then the longer you're apart, the more chance there is for hard feelings to be built up and reports to get out there and so forth. So let me put it this way, Mark. I don't know if he's going to give us an announcement on Tuesday on Malkin. It would behoove him to do so if he's coming back. And if he's not, then he's got to sidestep

0: some, I would imagine, multiple questions about it.
1: Well, yeah, but I think it would be better to be decisive on Tuesday. And I can't imagine that won't be the case. I might be wrong, but I don't think so. And in a vacuum, Tim, you let Malkin walk. But this isn't a vacuum. You can't anger the fans, can't anger Sid, can't anger the room, can't make the new owners look bad. If you look at him from purely a hockey reason, it's an easy call. But again, you're not operating in a vacuum.
0: Yeah, I think the Sid and Letang factors, the two important ones there. I don't know with all the changeover that's happened in the room and those that remain beyond those two. I mean, like, who else has really gotten to know Gino all that well? I mean, like, does Carlson pitch a fit over this? You know, he wasn't part of the cup runs. Raquel wasn't, maybe Rust, but that doesn't seem like Rust's personality. So, I don't know. Sid's the only one that matters, though, really. I don't even sure if Letang matters.
1: Well,
0: aside
1: but the point is, if Malkin departs, Sid going to be mad, Letang going to be mad, and that will trickle down through the rest of the room, and that includes the young guys who only know what they see.
0: And here's the merit to your argument there and the evidence, and it's not that old, is what happened after they got rid of Gensel. You know, I think that's a...
1: Well, right. They went 1-6-1, 1-7 on either side of that trade. Tim, you saw the games. They went on strike. They barely gave an effort because they were mad. Letang said as much after one game, and that will happen again times 10. There's some different people in that room, but it's still the same room, isn't it?
0: I'm glad we kind of got down this path because this is something Tom and I talked about while you were gone, and I kind of wanted to throw it at you when I had the chance to. Have we talked enough about what they haven't gotten from that Gensel deal? Regardless of what Gensel has or hasn't done with the Lightning and before that, the Hurricanes, like this effort to be both competitive while Sid and Gino and Letang are still here and get younger at the same time. I mean, they haven't gotten a base hit yet on any of those players that came back in the Gensel deal. And that's been painful. I think they've missed an opportunity to help bridge that gap with none of those guys working out. Maybe Koivunen, but it's taken a while, and I don't know how high that ceiling is anymore.
1: Well, yeah, but Tim, and again, this wasn't in a vacuum either. I said they should trade Malkin like back in 2013 or 14. Thank heavens they didn't. But I also said they should trade him in 2018 after they lost their second-round series to the Capitals, and I thought it was time to assemble a new group around Sid to try and win. If they had traded Malkin to Florida, and I don't know that that was imminent, but it was certainly possible, right now they might have Barkov and Gensel, who they could have afforded to sign.
0: That's pretty wild to think about. Yeah, I guess they didn't even consider it from that angle to pile on as well. When you were talking about Gino before, I heard you in the 3 o'clock hour, and you said, you know, I can find another second-line winger who gets 19 goals. Well, they just kept one. I mean, basically, it's not 19, but Connor Dewar had 13, and he didn't play the power play.
1: And you know, he played fourth-line minutes, but they did roll four lines, and he is a fourth-liner.
0: Yeah, oh, yeah. I'm not trying to make Dewar into more than he is. I'm just talking about how
1: I don't
0: want to
1: take the great fourth-liner and make him a bad top six.
0: No. What I'm saying is I'm not necessarily drawing that comp to make it sound like I want Dewar to get more time. I'm saying it to underscore that Malkin is very much replaceable for next year. And, you know, he had four power plays. He had 8 power play goals the last 2 years, and he's been on the power play nonstop. And the easy response from the Gino acolytes is, well, you know, he only played in 54 games. Well, yeah, he's only going to play in 54 games next year, or 62, or whatever. He's going to suffer another injury that's going to keep him out for a significant chunk because he's going to be 40. And, you know, I don't think he's going to get to, would you say Ovi was 272 pounds? Like, he's never going to get there, but
1: Tim, us fat guys never give the exact figure.
0: he's not going to be in the kind of shape that Sid always is. And, you know, there's a difference between hockey shape like Sid, and you know, you can look in shape and your body fat can be pretty decent, but he's never going to be able to age into his 40s as gracefully as Sid probably can.
1: Will the Penguins take a step back next year, no matter who they retain? A lot of guys had career years. They're going to have to play and should play. A lot of the young guys, it almost seems inevitable.
0: Are they going to take a step back? That depends on how ready the new young guys are. My hope is...
1: Well, it depends if Florida regroups, if Toronto regroups, if the Rangers regroup, if the Devils regroup. Because a lot of teams that should have made the playoffs, were predicted to make the playoffs, came up lame this year.
0: That's accurate. Maybe some other teams overachieved. But like, I don't think Buffalo's going to be one and done. They feel like a team that should have been on the rise earlier. Montreal's not one and done. I think that they've emerged. Maybe Tampa slips back. I don't know if that, yeah, maybe Florida comes back because of the injuries. I would love, man, I think I'm getting a little drunk on some of the results from the AHL. And like these guys, I think that a lot of these guys that have been parked down there can come up and contribute, whether it is Koivunen or gosh, even like Bros and McGroarty and Brunick and Murashov. And I've been getting into it. I wrote an article.
1: Murashov and Brunick are the keys, Tim. You know, they need more help up front. I don't think any of the guys you mentioned are going to be a top six at the NHL level. Koivunen's the big disappointment there. But I think Murashov can be a legit number one goalie, and I think Brunick can be a legit top pair defenseman. Maybe not next year, though, with Brunick.
0: Yeah, and Hayes can come in and play a role in the third or fourth line that might be beyond just third or fourth line. He can score a little bit, too, when you need him to. I wrote a column about Murashov for the Trib, and it's one of those, I don't know if you've ever had this, Mark, where you wrote it and you're like, all right, I mean, I thought I did a good job with it, but it seemed pretty obvious. Like, I made a real hard pitch for Murashov to be the clear-cut number one, and then I got a surprising amount of pushback from people saying, I kept hearing the word anoint. You can't anoint him. You can't anoint him. Well, you're anointing him, or are you promoting him?
1: His talent will anoint itself. You don't sacrifice him at the altar of being fair to Shilovs. And I hear some people say they should bring Skinner back. They should do anything but bring Skinner back. Even if Murashov would you know, blow out a knee, God forbid. I hope I didn't jinx it. I'd put Blomqvist in. At some point, you got to move forward. And Skinner's a journeyman who happened to be in two Stanley Cup finals.
0: And he's going to cost to keep. You're going to be able to keep Shilovs on that restricted free agent.
1: People just get so comfortable with who's already there if the season's even half successful. And unfortunately, that's true with the locker room as well. I guarantee you that locker room, at some small level, will get its knickers in a twist about Noel Achari coming back. Cookie! Got to bring Cookie back!
0: The thing with Murashov...
1: Who's 34?
0: ...their planning went... Yeah, and the thing with Murashov is their planning went is there was an opportunity to give him the NHL season this year where if he wasn't any good or he got used to the NHL, it could happen in a vacuum because there were no expectations this year. And when he was brought up, he was brought up when they were playing some of their worst hockey. They lost 5 of 6 during the time he was up, and he made a couple of those starts, so he got the L's, but they didn't scored a couple of them, you know, so like he was getting no help, and any goal he gave up tilted the balance of the game immediately. So I don't know if he got that great of a look while he was here in the first place. And you know, I keep hearing about the talent and the production that still could be there with Shilovs. Sure, and his numbers were almost exactly the same in the first mini look at the NHL as Murashov had. So you got to let that development happen for this goalie at some point. I know he's only 22, but you know, here, just look at Shilovs. He's 25, and we're still asking the questions about what if. So I don't want that to become of Murashov.
1: You know what's funny, Tim? We're fretting about what happens with Malkin. Washington's in the same boat, it looks like. Ovi wants to come back, and the Caps can't say no.
0: I think they're in a worse boat. I think Tom was exactly right when you guys were talking about this earlier. That's a worse boat because he's their Sid. You know, I can make some accommodations.
1: Right. They literally do not have a choice. There is no good way to let him go. With Malkin, you can halfway justify, but not. You see, I think they got to bring Malkin back, and you know that's a 180 from what I originally thought.
0: Yeah, and I don't think you're saying that because of hockey or financial reasons. I think you're saying that because of, as we talked about,
1: I gotta be
0: before,
1: honest, Tim, like, part of it's personal, and I have no relationship with Gino. Not bad, not good. I mean, I just never bothered, and that is to my failure. But that room is going to be an excrement show all year next year. It's all we'll talk about if he doesn't come back. And I personally do not want to deal with it.
0: I will say this, though, and I wrote about this as well this week at Trib Live, another column that I got some pushback on. Because I'm not making the comp between the two men as players. I'm not talking about their legacies or their accomplishments here. But you know, when Kutch did his pouty face routine in Texas, a lot of people got their panties in a bunch about that. oh, no, like, what are we going to do when we bring him back for his day at PNC Park or retire his number or give him a statue or give him a set of hands next to Ralph Kiner or whatever they're going to do? But you're going to do it because he's a couple years from now going to want to be needed and felt important somewhere, and that ain't happening in Arlington, Milwaukee, Philly, San Francisco, or New York. It's only going to happen here, and it's the same thing with Geno. It's going to suck to see him if he leaves in a Tampa uniform or a Florida uniform or, God forbid, a Flyer uniform. But if it happens, it'll happen, and then he'll want to come back. We'll get over it because we'll miss him for nostalgic reasons, and he'll have his night at PPG Paints Arena just like Jágr did. And it's not going to take as long as Jágr either, by the way. So I would relax and stop the pearl clutching about that that's kind of going on in both circles for both guys.
1: Tim, quick Bucko question. If Jared Jones comes back and he's, you know, close to 100%, would you trade Jones or Keller for an everyday third baseman who can hit?
0: I'd be more inclined to trade Jones because you still have the next big thing coming on the farm in Seth Hernandez, who might be here faster than need. I would not trade Keller because if what they're doing with Keller works out,
1: Keller's much safer for right now.
0: Yeah, and the other thing that Keller does is even on days when he doesn't have it, he eats innings. And if they are in it late, they're going to need days where even if he loses 6-5, he's pitching in the seventh. So the next day that bullpen is fresh for Ashcraft or Majinski or whoever. So I would not trade Keller because I think he serves a greater purpose later in the season. I think that's why they're massaging his innings when he could be going deeper now, because they're trying to avoid the usual post All-Star collapse with him. And I do think that makes some sense.
1: Tim, great stuff. I appreciate the time and the knowledge, and I'll talk to you Sunday on our podcast.
0: You got it. Thanks, Mark.
1: That's Tim Benz. I'm Mark Madden. 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Don't forget, we have Pittsburgh's finest wordsmith joining me at 4:30. That's Gene Collier. Just around the corner, we're going to hear some sound that just takes the Steelers to task over this Rodgers thing, including Dave Dameshek, who's a Pittsburgh Steeler guy and a Pittsburgh Steeler fan. 105.9 The X.
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1: 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Here's Peter Schrager on ESPN, and he gets it exactly right about Aaron Rodgers.
3: They're there for rookie minicamp today through the end of the weekend, and there's no sign of Aaron Rodgers yet. So I think we've learned that we don't start pegging Aaron Rodgers as going to do this, going to do that, until Aaron Rodgers does this or does that. And it's like the Loch Ness Monster to me, though. I've learned too many times. Until I see that guy in uniform or on site, I'm not putting any.
1: That's right. You have to see Aaron Rodgers. All the reports are BS. We're finding that out right now. Wait until he's on site. But why would you want your starting quarterback to be somebody who's so totally 100% full of crap? Aaron Rodgers, if you're listening, please go away. I misspoke a moment ago. We played that Dave Damashek soundbite with Nick Wright yesterday, but here's Nick Wright again on Fox saying that the Steelers using Rodgers helps Baltimore.
4: Every single year the Steelers kick this can down the road is good for the Ravens.
5: Yeah.
4: Every single long that, so the short term, yes, this is now the two games with Pittsburgh are a touch harder. But you know what? Because he is better than Drew Aller, they are so much less likely to get the franchise quarterback next year. They are so much more likely to continue to be on this treadmill of mediocrity. And now Lamar's in a division where it's like, I got one other quarterback that matters.
5: Yep.
4: And Burrow. And the Browns are nowhere close to having a quarterback that matters. And the Steelers are in denial about how much a quarterback matters.
1: Right is right. Get it? You want your number one quarterback, if you're the Steelers, you should want your number one quarterback to be nearing a peak when Burrow and Jackson might be starting to slide or done even. Even if they're sliding just a little bit. So while you have a better chance now, and you're still not favored in the division with Rodgers, you're going to finish third. While you got a better chance now with Rodgers, you won't capitalize when you should, because the Steelers have zero concept of the big picture. The Steelers are going to finish third in the AFC North, and what sucks is McCarthy's going to be the fall guy. And really, he's the guy with the best chance to save them. He gets the Steelers, he gets the league, he gets what the offense needs to be. But I'm worried that a lot of things won't turn out in his or the team's best interest because the Steelers always have to know better. That said, he definitely wants Rodgers. Thought he might not, but I know that he does. Here's the Penguins goalie of the future, Sergei Morishov, after Wilkes eliminated Hershey last night in the AHL playoffs. And Morishov gets asked, is he ready for Pittsburgh?
6: I'm playing hockey. That's all I do. I mean, it's like I just stay really narrow with my focus. I even like stay out of social media. So I'm just, you know, I'm just enjoying this time. We're here to celebrate our hard work throughout the season and extend the season, play hockey, and as I said, just have fun with these guys, and everything else will take care of itself. I don't even think about that.
1: I respect that. Sergei Morishov is all about the proletariat. It's one thing to interpret the world. The point is to change it. Morishov is nothing, but he must be everything. He will hang you with the rope you sold him. It's a Russian Revolution. Lenin reads a book on Marx, and I am here for it. Morishov is the guy. Maybe for the first time in Penguin history, a goalie will be the guy. More than you got to rule a nation, and all I've got is precious time. This segment brought to us by the Steelers Pro Shop. Get it direct from the team at shop.steelers.com. Got some more sound yesterday. Jason McIntyre from Fox piling on the Steelers for the Rodgers debacle. I don't know, sentiment from outside is growing against. I think sentiment from the citizens is growing against. Mark my words, and I'm not saying this for the first time, but I'm just as definite as ever when I say bringing Rodgers back will turn out to bite the Steelers in the backside. Wait, I saw him. No, that's not him. 105.9 The X.
0: Now, here's your chance to win $1,000. 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

0: Just to recap, we were told yesterday by the Steelers offensive coordinator, Angelicchio, well, not directly, but that's where the guy who reported it got it from, for sure. We were told that Rodgers was coming to Pittsburgh today. Now, Omar Khan says he doesn't know where Aaron Rodgers is. The logo of the Steelers has been delivered into the hands of a guy who doesn't care about it at all. They told Ben to get lost, Troy to get lost, Hines to get lost, cut Franco, let Woodson walk. But Aaron Rodgers has the key to the city. It is shameful, disgusting, but not at all surprising. So let's talk about hockey instead. I think Kyle Dubas, the GM, is going to tell the media on Tuesday how it's going to go down with Evgeny Malkin. I could be wrong. That's a total guess on my part. Angelicchio did not tell me that, but that's my best guess. And I bet he stays. And I bet Kyle says that through clenched teeth. Turning to the hockey that's still being played, I thought Carolina wasn't that good. I might be wrong. 7-0 in the playoffs, a first-round sweep, on the verge of sweeping Philadelphia for a second straight sweep. That's pretty incredible. And if you get two straight sweeps, you're on to something. The rest, the regroup, the recovery, and that's a real good team. Carolina's going to make the Stanley Cup final. With the Flyers trailing 3-0, my favorite holiday is almost upon us, St. Fredericton's Day. The day when the Flyers cannot win the Stanley Cup that year. But I will celebrate quietly because Philadelphia did eliminate the Penguins. But it does my heart good to see Carolina putting them on their backsides. They were up to their shenanigans last night, the Flyers, down 4-1 late, trying to fight, yelling out cuss words, and the Canes laughed at them. Literally, the guys on the ice laughed at them. It was great. Stalzy scored. I'd love to see him win it. Win a cup of 20 with the Penguins. Now he's 37. I'd love to see him get one with Carolina as their captain, one of my all-time favorites. Oh, and the Flyers' rink was just about empty with 10 minutes left. The rats deserted the sinking ship. I think now, as much as ever, it's appropriate to ask, have you ever seen the Flyers win the cup? This is the Mark Madden Show. 833-412-WXDX, the number to call. We've been talking a lot of hockey. Why is Quinn Hughes not among the finalists for the Norris Trophy presented to the NHL's best defenseman? I would say it's because he beat Canada and the Canadian voters ignored him, but Zach Werenski made the pass that beat Canada, and he is one of the finalists. I just can't believe Quinn Hughes isn't in the running. It's Dahlin from Buffalo, the kind of unexpected guy. Then, of course, Makar and Werenski, who everybody figured would be there. We've been talking about the pickle the Capitals are in, just like the Penguins, maybe even a worse one. I'm told Ovi wants to come back, and they don't really want him, but they can't say no. Can't say no. That's why when somebody local said, well, the Caps would want Gino because him and Ovi are buddies, they don't even want Ovi, let alone Ovi Light. When I say light, I mean that figuratively and also literally because Ovi allegedly weighs over 270. He is heavier than me, give or take. Like I said to Benz, us fat guys never give our exact weights. We're also talking about the ratings for the NHL. The playoffs are way up. Why is that? Is it because of international hockey? That's generally not the way it works. And it didn't for the regular season games right after the Olympics, but maybe two straight years of very compelling international hockey combined with an exciting start to these playoffs and some different teams and different heroes to jack it up. I'm watching. I usually skip the round after the Penguins get eliminated, but there's a lot of compelling stories in the series going on right now. We've also been debating about the Pirates. Would you trade Jones or Keller for a third baseman who can hit? Once Jones is back and established that his arm's not going to fall off. Your thoughts on any or all of that, 833 412-WXDX. Here's just a funny offbeat topic. Angel Reese from the WNBA, I think she plays for Chicago. She said she's going to take fines, be fined by the league by way of refusing to speak to the media, any media she doesn't like or trust. If I'm the media, all the media, I say, okay, Angel, deal. Don't need to talk to you. Because Angel Reese never says anything remotely interesting, is not a very good player. She's only famous for the me-bonds, where she misses and gets her own rebounds. And because there has to be, I believe by law, this is an amendment to the Constitution, I think, there has to be an African-American counterpoint to Caitlin Clark. And Angel Reese ain't half the player, not one quarter the player, not 10% the player, but she nonetheless qualifies. Angel Reese ain't really a basketball player. I mean, she plays basketball, but she's no damn good. Angel Reese is merely famous for being famous. 833-412-WXDX. And before you say, he's a racist, he's a Caitlin Clark fan. No, I'm not a fan of her either. I wouldn't watch the WNBA at gunpoint, no matter who's playing. I went through my Caitlin Clark phase, and maybe she still gets good ratings on TV. I don't know. But I went through my phase where I thought, okay, she's a phenom. I have to watch this. And then I watched her just enough to realize I don't care. She's not that much of a phenom. We've also been talking about not only the Rodgers debacle, but the weird notion that Will Howard is someone the Steelers should give a look to. Because nobody can tell me why. He's a sixth-round pick. The whole league passed him over at least five times per team. He's got a weak arm. He's never taken one snap in the NFL, not even the preseason. But yet you somehow think he should get a chance more so than the average sixth-round pick should. And you're wrong, and he doesn't have a shot. He might get a shot, but he'll never be a guy who starts week one in this league, barring injury to the guy who would otherwise be the week one starter. So I've given you so much to talk about. Oh, and I watched the Maradona documentary on HBO again. I saw it already. Watched it again this morning while I was on the treadmill. If there's a better story in the history of sports than Diego Maradona, I don't know what that is. And Real Madrid, their players are beating the crap out of each other at practice, putting each other in the hospital. I hope that continues. Let's go to Steve in the car. Steve, you're on with Double M.
1: Hey, Mark, got a question for you. With somebody like Malkin and even Ovechkin, what's their value on the open market? Because could the Penguins lowball an offer to Malkin? Does he realize that he might not have as much value as
0: this
1: he thinks?
0: This has nothing to do with money. The decision to keep him or not has nothing to do with money. He does not want to raise. I was told he wanted a two-year deal at one point, but that's just not going to happen. I think he knows that. This has nothing to do with money or value and everything to do with
1: nostalgia.
0: Nostalgia is too strong a word, but maybe not. But, yeah, you get the idea, right?
1: Yeah, I just didn't know because, you know, if he thinks he's going to go on the open market and get picked up by
0: a team. He does not think that. He just wants to play. You know what a big part of this is, too? If you're Ovi or Malkin, do you want to go home to Russia? I don't.
1: No, but they have to.
0: They have to. They can't not go back after their hockey careers to live in America because with your family there, your parents and whatnot, you just don't want to do that. I mean, I don't want to say Putin would put them in a gulag, but their lives might be uncomfortable. You know, they might, you know, have to pay more taxes. I don't know, but they all go back, don't they?
1: I guess so. So you stay here and you play as long as you can, I guess, right?
0: I think that's part of it. I do. I don't think they hate Russia. I think they take pride in their country. I just think they want to stay here and not go back there as long as possible. Let's go to Jake. Jake, you're on with Double M.
2: Hey, Mark. I was wondering if you thought the reason that the NHL playoff viewing is up is because possibly of how many subscriptions and different things you have to watch a baseball game or, you know, over the winter, you know, watch a football game, Amazon.
0: You know what? You might be right. I mean, don't get me wrong. All the hockey games aren't available. but I think there is easier access to most of the playoff games. That's a real good point. There was a great line. You know, Ted Turner just passed away, right?
2: Right.
0: And there was a line. Ted Turner spent 30 years trying to make sure somebody in Wyoming could watch the Atlanta Braves. MLB has spent 30 years trying to make sure some kid in Atlanta can't.
2: Exactly. And it seems like I said, the NFL, too, is starting to trend that way with, you know, Thursday night games on.
0: Starting to. Oh, my God. Yeah. They're having a Thanksgiving Eve game now. There's some other weird day they're finding. Eventually, they'll play every Saturday, too. I've told you that. Eventually, they'll just defecate all over college football.
2: Right.
0: Yeah, they just want every minute of your attention and every dime of your money. Once you give them that, they'll want more. Thank you for the call. 833-412-WXDX. Our parade of sound continues. Jason McIntyre next from Fox, laying into the Steelers for the Aaron Rodgers debacle. That's my word for it. We'll see what Gene Collier thinks at 4:30. 105.9.
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4: Gene Collier joins me at the bottom of the hour. The NHL is releasing their awards finalists sporadically over the last few days. They just released the MVP finalists. I'm a bit surprised that Macklin Celebrini from San Jose is not among the three finalists. Then again, San Jose did not make the playoffs, and it's always been kind of a weird thing with the NHL where guys don't get it as kids because they don't feel it's yet earned, that it's deserved. So the finalists are predictable, McKinnon, McDavid, and Kucherov. I'd give it to Kucherov, and the voting's already done. Thank heavens for Kuch, because he was awful in the playoffs, and he has really set down a marker as an awful playoff performer. He has just two playoff goals in his past 23 games, and people are saying, oh, you got to trade him. Okay, he might be the best player in the league. He might literally get the MVP, and you need goals in the regular season, too. Ray Shiro said that one time, the Penguins GM, the late and great Rajon. Fleury had had a bad playoff, and people were calling for him to be traded, and Ray said, okay, who's going to get me those 40 wins in the regular season? Because you need those two. I mean, you want guys to play good in the playoffs, but you got to get to the playoffs. And you got to have faith that a guy like Kuch will eventually come good in the playoffs. Maybe he won't. You know, it's a really similar situation, by the way, to the Penguins and Malkin, and now the Capitals and Ovechkin. The Lightning let Stamkos go. A lot of people down there, that room, weren't happy about that, but they brought Gensel in and maintained how good their team was. If they had traded Malkin in 2018, like I said they should, they might have Barkov and Gensel on the team right now. But you have a number 71 jersey, and I understand what your concept of important is. People are ripping the Steelers to shreds for this Rodgers debacle, and they should, and I'm glad. This is just from a little bit ago. Jason McIntyre on Fox Sports talking about what I have just come to refer to, one word, the debacle.
5: Folks, I don't get it at all. If I'm a Pittsburgh Steelers fan, I'm kind of disappointed in the franchise. Remember, you got rid of Mike Tomlin. Right? Mike Tomlin walks away, or the Steelers were just like, hey, we're going to move on from you, depending on who you talk to. So maybe it was a new era in Pittsburgh. Maybe we're going to move away from winning with defense or trying to win with defense. And we're going to change things up. Maybe, I don't know, not be good for a year. Bottom out. Get a franchise quarterback. Next year's quarterback class is loaded. A lot of guys besides Arch Manning are going to be in the mix for that number one pick. So if you're Pittsburgh, what are you doing getting in the Aaron Rodgers business?
4: I just rolled my eyes when McIntyre talked about this year's quarterback class. The next draft is going to be loaded because they said that about this year's class and it sucked eggs. Other than that, I agree with just about everything. I don't want the Steelers to be in the Aaron Rodgers business. I don't get it. I'm disappointed in the franchise. And yeah, he brought up something interesting. They let Mike Tomlin go. But keeping Grandpa game manager, even though you got McCarthy, who's a much better offensive mind and will coach accordingly, it kind of keeps the page from turning. It kind of keeps it from being a new era. Yeah, I don't get it. You got a new coach, and it still feels like running it back because you're bringing Rodgers back and not at least fairly begging him to play. That's true, though. I talk about how they didn't let Ben come back, didn't let Troy come back, didn't let Hines come back, cut Franco, let Woodson walk. They just let Tomlin walk, too. Baby steps. 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The Bucs are on the West Coast at San Fran. 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

0: So I'm kind of just lost wandering around. So if this doesn't happen, go ahead and blame me.
1: Well, I'd like to thank you if it turns out he doesn't play because you can't find them, because I just had enough. Gene, you're a wordsmith. What word describes the Rodgers situation? Because debacle's the one I've been using.
0: Yeah, I heard that you mentioned that before. That's good. I think it's unseemly, maybe, that the Steelers seem perfectly comfortable in this position where they're strung along not only last year but again this year, and not a good look, as they say, although I hate that phrase too.
1: Well, if there was a Tri Trophy next year, could be that. But we'll talk about that in just a bit. But yeah, no, I agree, Gene. We used to not put up with crap like this. I know the Steelers didn't. I find it really ironic that they cut Franco, but Aaron Rodgers, who's been here a year, calls his own shot.
0: Yeah, well, I guess it says something about the quarterback situation. They don't have any confidence in anybody, really. So they're willing to be strung along like this. But, as I said, they're comfortable in it, but I feel bad for them. I mean, it's not attractive.
1: Are we at a low for Pittsburgh sports? I hear that a lot, with the Penguins having not won a playoff series since 2018. Steelers haven't won a playoff game in 9 years. The Pirates seem to be on the up, but their slump stretches back quite a bit as well.
0: Yeah, I know. I don't know. I mean, I'd have to actually look at it. But it feels like, you know, we've had a long stretch here without any notable successes. I wrote a column a couple months ago saying that, it's a little hard to believe, but actually the Penguins are probably closer to winning a championship than the other two teams when, you know, they started this season, you know, with nobody even thinking that. So, I mean, credit to them. But, it's a bad spell, that's for sure.
1: You know what's funny, Gene? I think the fans are the problem. I don't think we know how to lose anymore. We just think that every season's for us. If we don't win, it's a failure. I mean, you know, I've been a lifelong Pittsburgh sports fan. I've seen plenty of failure. I know what you have too, but you just kind of accept it and move on. But now, given the miracle of social media, we just, you know, go into a rage.
0: Yeah, that's just a common societal thing, and you find it in any discipline or any business or anything. People, are not tuned anymore, if you will, to accept failure. You know, the only hope here along those lines in sports, Mark, is baseball. Baseball still has a relationship with everyday life. Some days you're just not going to win no matter what you do. And people seem to understand that, but in all of the other sports, you've got to win every time, or 100 people want to know why. It's not really built for enjoyment anymore. It's just another aspect of the culture that is making people crazy.
1: Is the NFL going way too far with, you know, games on Thursday, Sunday, Monday, the occasional Wednesday, the occasional Saturday? It'll be more than that. They just keep adding games. They want it all when they already have it all.
0: I'll tell you this story, Mark, and I could tell you this mostly because I'm so old. It's incredible how old I am. When the Eagles played the Packers in the 1960 NFL Championship game, it was before the Super Bowl existed. You sound like you know where this is going, Mark.
1: I don't, but you cited a game that I wasn't alive for, and I bet you were only barely.
0: There you go. No, I was 7. And so that game, Eagles-Packers for the NFL Championship, was scheduled. That Sunday happened to be Christmas. The NFL moved it to Monday, because you don't play on Christmas. Now they're moving games to a Wednesday to play it on Christmas. That's how far the culture has devolved.
1: Wasn't Norm Van Brocklin the Eagles quarterback?
0: He was that day, yes.
1: The fact that I know that it says too much, really.
0: Well,
1: what's your take on social media? I bet, like me, you thought it was a good idea at first.
0: No, I've always endeavored to avoid it at all costs. Now, I did go down the Twitter

0: rabbit hole around 2010 and stayed for a couple of years. But I had to use it to help inform my opinion columns and occasionally my sports columns. That's basically my feed. But it's just been a complete disaster. The Surgeon General at one point, I forget which Surgeon General it was reflecting on the course of the internet, and he said, when the internet first came out, there was a lot of celebration in academia and in the religious community and everything else, because people thought, well, this will make it impossible to lie. that's how that's gone. That's a good indication of how we're doing on social media. People are killing themselves because of social media, and nobody will do a thing to stop.
1: We're talking to Gene Collier, Pittsburgh's finest wordsmith here on the X. Gene, you're retiring, we're told, but what's that mean? I just find it hard to believe you won't be writing somewhere, so please tell me you will be.
0: Yeah, I'm anxious to find out what this means as well, Mark. I'm no longer working at the Post-Gazette. Exactly what that means, I'm not sure. I mean, in general terms, I've been writing for 50 years, which seems like enough, and it's not like I haven't had my say. I don't know. We'll just have to see the way it plays out. I mean, if that's what it means that I'm retired, that'll have to be fine. But it's still kind of fresh, so I just feel bad for all the people at the Post-Gazette who lost their job and were in mid-career or early career and, lost their job and didn't deserve to. And I feel bad for Pittsburgh because it's a dark day for journals in Pittsburgh, just as it is all across the country.
1: How has our industry changed since you started? I'm sure it's difficult to put into words that aren't censored by the FCC. And please try to convince me that it's not for the worse and I'm just old. I want to be optimistic, but I can't find a way.
0: Yeah, well, I mean, there are good things about the way it's evolved. I mean, more people have access to it and more people have access to the public square. And generally, I mean, ideally, that's a good thing. The main change, I think you'll agree, Mark, is when I started, and again, this is, back in the 17th century, there was something called the news hole, if you will. The news hole was a finite space, the number of columns in your local paper and two or three 30-minute newscasts, and that was all the news that you were going to get. You could not get it anywhere else. Something like, for example, the Kardashians could not have existed when I started because there was no room to put them in the news hole. Well, now the news hole is a black hole, and people have to throw crap into it around the clock just to keep the engine going. So, in journalism school, they used to say less is more, and by extension, Mark, I'm afraid more is less.
1: I agree with all that, and I see ESPN as sadly exemplary. It used to be a flagship for sports, and now it's bro talk. They sell dumb to dummies, and they act like wrestling is legit. They got in a partnership with WWE, and they actually report on the results like they're legitimate. Now, as you know, I made a dollar or two in wrestling, but it's gone too far.
0: Well, I mean, I think when Linda McMahon is the Secretary of Education, things have gone too far.
1: Yeah, I hadn't thought of that, but that certainly speaks for itself. But I mean, I watch ESPN's midday lineup, and I can't believe it's on TV. I can't.
0: Yeah, well, there's so much on TV. I mean, cornhole's on TV. I mean, my brother used to joke to me that cat chasing will be on TV at some point, and it's just that nobody saw of it. In fact, it'd be so much better than a lot of what's on. But I'm just commiserating with you now, Mark. I'm not shedding light on anything, am I?
1: Well, not for the first time, and hopefully not for the last either. Now, let's get back to sports a bit. Are the Pirates having a legit renaissance, and do you trust it?
0: Well, I think for the first time in a while, it looks like it could be legit. If you go by certain, universally accepted baseball standards like, you win a majority of your games at home and you lose and you win maybe half of them on the road. They've only failed on that metric once so far this year. They look like they could be a good team, but that's as far as I'll go. Do I trust it? I don't, you know, there's a lot of baseball to play, as they say, Mark.
1: Yeah, but what I don't trust is, I think it's a team right now that's just a little bit shy of being a playoff team. Will they add and, by extension, spend at the deadline? That's the kind of trust. I don't trust them to do that. I trust that this team, as assembled, is going to stay in it.
0: Yeah, no, I don't trust them to add. Although, you know, they've gotten a lot of criticism for not adding when they had the chance to win in the past. But, you know, that's not entirely correct. They did add. They just added the wrong people. Or they added people who didn't help them. And it's not, I mean, it's not like they added, you know, the most expensive free agent. That's never going to happen. But, yeah, I mean, I agree with you. I mean, that's the thing I don't trust. What will they do if they have a real chance toward the end? Yeah.
1: Gene, how many times in your career did you see an athlete where you thought, even for a second, this guy might be the best ever? Because I'm going through for the second time with Paul Skenes. The first was Mario, who, if he ain't, came pretty close. But I find Skenes just enthralling, that he came along when I'm 65 and, you know, he might be better than a guy like Bob Gibson, who I grew up with as the gold standard.
0: Yeah, I mean, Skenes is really special, you know, within the parameters in the modern game. I mean, you know, he pitches eight innings, people completely lose their minds, you know, like he pitched 14. It's not the same thing. In 1988, 40% of the starters in Major League Baseball reached the 48% of the starters reached the seventh inning. This year, 9% are reaching the seventh inning. So it's a different kind of assignment for a starting pitcher. But yeah, he's incredibly gifted. Back to your original question, it occurred to me that this is the best guy ever. It has not occurred to me with him. It did with Mario, and it did with Barry Bonds, but they're probably the only two.
1: Now, is the Trite Trophy retired now? Can we make America trite again?
0: Well, I suppose if I am, it is. I mean, I actually stopped doing it in 2025 when I wrote exclusively for the opinion section, so I wasn't paying as much attention to sports to do the trite justice, if you will, as ridiculous a comment as that is. But I just brought it back last week as a kind of Trite Trophy post-game show, which, you know, seems to be a requirement no matter what you're doing. You have to have a post-game show. So, yeah, that might be it for the trite. I mean, there are upwards of 12 or 13 people look forward to it, and I'm sorry for that.
1: Yeah, but they're dying off, you got to figure. you know where trite's really big? You lifted the trite from the sports pages, the announcing booth. I'd love to hear a Trite Trophy from the locker room, because in the locker room, even more so than with the media, Gene, trite is king.
0: Oh, absolutely. I mean, you know, the trite has been, you know, the greatest cliche in trite history is it is what it is. And that's mostly from athletes. Athletes love to say that. And the literal meaning of it is what it is, I don't know what to say. I have nothing to say, so I'll say it is what it is. You may as well say strawberries or strawberries. Seinfeld actually wrote a bit on this that I can't remember. But it's exactly that. It is what it is. It's like saying nothing. And athletes are great at it, they're absolutely great at it. When the Pirate pitcher was suspended the other day, that's what he said. It is what it is. Yes, it is. There's no arguing. That's it.
1: Well, I appreciate more and more when athletes don't talk, frankly. Like Angel Reese, the WNBA player, she is basically daring the league to fine her because she doesn't want to talk to the media. If I worked in the WNBA media, which thank heavens I do not, but if I did, I would ask her to put that in writing.
0: Oh, yeah, that's good. I mean, it is, you know, athletes are not compelled to talk with the media. I mean, there are league rules, but with what players make now, they can really, you know, they can pay any fine. There's very few fines they can't pay.
1: Gene, you touched on this a moment ago. The Post-Gazette survived. I guess that's good, but like you said, a lot of people lost their jobs, and the path was a debacle, to use that word again.
0: I'm sorry? Well, yeah, I mean, this train has been coming down the tracks for 35 years, as you know, Mark.
1: Yeah.
0: I mean, you know, first with the advent of television, and then especially with the advent of the internet, and which was accelerated, 50 times by the cell phone. I mean, when the internet first came out, newspapers generally weren't worried about it on the mistaken idea that you couldn't take your computer into Denny's and read it over breakfast. Well, guess what? Yes, you can. And, you know, and we're all screwed because of it.
1: Yeah. Gene, I appreciate you taking the time. I'm sure this won't be the last time we talk. Barring one of our untimely deaths, which, you know, would surprise nobody in either case. But, no, you're number one. I'm serious when I say, put it this way. You're a much better writer than me, and my ego is out of control. For me to say that, that's got to mean something, right?
0: It counts. It does. I'll count it.
1: Gene, thanks again. We'll talk soon.
0: Yeah, thank you, Mark. Thanks for having me.
1: That's the great Gene Collier, best sports writer, best sports voice. I can't say enough good about Gene Collier, who has been a tremendous influence on me as well as a good friend. So can't say enough good about him. Worked with him at the Post-Gazette. Enjoyed it thoroughly. Enjoyed having him on today. We got news on the Greta Van Fleet front. That was tough to say. The Greta Van Fleet front. Because they had a video the other day that kind of teased they were quitting. We'll update you on that. I want you to call now and ask Mark anything. That's what's important. 833-412-WXDX, 833-412-WXDX. By way of a programming note, you can do the microphone icon thing at the iHeartMedia app as well. Programming note, since hockey is done, the Penguins are done, show starts at 3 o'clock, not 2, beginning next week, and will continue until the Steelers kick into gear. You know what I should do? I should say I'll start again at 2 when Aaron Rodgers shows up. And then might never have to. Yeah, in my dreams. 105.9.
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2: 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I can't even quote the Big Lebowski right. 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
2: I love this Rodgers thing, even though I hate it. And debacle is the right word, as confirmed by Gene Collier just moments ago. Rappaport repeated the report. That's a tongue twister. Rappaport repeated the report from the B team saying that Rodgers would be in town this weekend. Now it doesn't look like that's true. Omar Khan, the GM, said he doesn't know where Rodgers is. They should have had a tracking device implanted in his epidermis at the end of last year to keep up with the guy. But now Rappaport has revised his report to say that finality is coming between the Steelers and Aaron Rodgers. Well, it would freaking have to, because training camps aren't that far off. Finality is coming. F you too, Rodgers. F you, Rappaport. F you, unnamed source. F all of this. It's just so effed up. That's a lot of Fs. Okay, the Greta Van Fleet news, which I care about. They teased that they were breaking up with a video thanking everybody for the wild ride the other day. And now they posted a video, we're back, baby, and they're playing some new music, which sounds great because they're great. And I tweeted at them, thank God, you little bastards, LOL. You know what's funny? I've had Jake on the show a couple times, and Josh name-checked me from the stage in Pittsburgh last year, but I've never met them in person, which needs to be rectified. Actually, if I didn't think it would be too creepy, then it would be, so I won't. But they live in Nashville now, having moved there from Detroit. If it wouldn't be creepy, I'd look them up, because I'm going to be down there for the Liverpool friendly later in the summer. Maybe I'll quote-unquote run into them, which would be just about as creepy. Time to Ask Mark Anything, brought to us by peoples-gas.com. Get your calls in now, 833-412-WXDX. Let's go to a talkback.
3: Hey, Double M, what was the best version of the Four Horsemen?
2: That's actually a good question. The best version of the Four Horsemen in WCW, then known as the National Wrestling Alliance. Well, the original was Ric Flair, Tully Blanchard, Arn Anderson, and Ole Anderson. And I tend to think when it comes to gangs that first is always best. Certainly the best incarnation of the NWO was Kev Scott and Hulk, with just a couple other guys stirred in. Smaller is better, too. But I liked it when Lex replaced Ole. And the best working group was Rick, Arn, Tully, and Barry Windham. And boy, saying it out loud, I'd go with that group. Rick, Arn, Tully, and Barry. Mainly because I was friends with all four of those guys and couldn't stand Ole. Let's go to a talkback.
4: Mark, when you attended Duquesne, was your plan always for broadcasting, or did you have a backup plan had this not gone your way?
2: There's a guy who doesn't really know my work history, because I didn't start radio till I was 35. No, my plan was always to be a sports writer. That's what I studied for at Duquesne. Worked for the North Hills Free Press. Worked for wrote for the student newspaper Duquesne, the Duke. Got a big break when the Post Gazette started their suburban editions, and I worked part time for PG North and South and whatnot for many years. So no, the plan was always to be a sports writer. And when I left the Post Gazette, because it never used me properly, not ever. I still feel cheated out of a good 10 years of my career by the Post Gazette, even though I'm sorry to see what's happened to it now. But I left the Post Gazette to go to a publication called Penguins Report in 1996. And Tom McMillan, who I succeeded, who went to work for the Penguins, and I think he's the bus driver for Gettysburg Tours now. So he had been doing talk radio and Penguins Report, and so 12:50 a.m. asked me to take a shot at it, and I did, and the rest, I guess, is history. Wish I'd have got a 10-year head start on radio. Let's go to another talkback.
5: Mark, will you be attending any of the World Cup soccer matches?
2: Yes, I will. I will be going to the friendly in Cleveland the week before the official tournament starts between Egypt and Brazil. I mean, you can't not see Brazil and Egypt. Need I add Mo Salah, Mo Salah, Mo Salah. And then I'll be attending the official World Cup game, tournament game in Foxborough between Scotland and Morocco, which are two deceptively good teams, not front runners. Morocco's going to make the quarterfinals. Scotland, I think, might get to the knockouts. But Scotland captain, Andy Robertson. And then I got the Liverpool friendly in Nashville. So, I'm going. Yeah, it's always been a bucket list game of mine. On my bucket list to see a World Cup game. And in 94, it was in America, and the Post-Gazette didn't send me to cover it, even though I knew the most about soccer, because they wanted me, as a knowledgeable soccer editor, to be in the office to make sure everybody else's crappy work wasn't too crappy. And I made up my mind right then and there to leave as soon as I could, and I'm sure I didn't leave sooner than that. Let's go to Kurt. Kurt, you're on with Double M.
5: Hey, Mark. I just wanted to get your thoughts on the Saudis pulling out of Live on golfing, and then they're trying to get back into PGA and are like, wait a minute, you left the clubhouse for that Saudi money. So
2: yeah, I don't understand why the guys who went to Live shouldn't be allowed back at the PGA. They had a better job opportunity, they paid more money, and they took it. Isn't that the American way? Who the freak does the PGA think they are to ban people for pursuing more money? What if baseball teams did that? What if hockey teams did that? That's ridiculous.
5: You're absolutely right.
2: Yeah, golf sucks. You've noticed that, right? I mean, it's fun to watch for the big tournaments. There's some intriguing personalities, but golf sucks. It's like George Carlin once said, if he had his way, he'd solve the homeless problem by building cheap housing on every golf course in America.
5: Yeah.
2: Which
5: thank you very much.
2: Thank you. Which begs the question, Bushwood, a dump? Let's go to John of Virginia Beach. John, what's up?
6: Mark, I saw Aaron Rodgers. I'm down at the beachfront here in beautiful Virginia Beach. And metal chair, girl, she looked young. Never mind. He was there, I think, at the beachfront here in Virginia Beach.
2: You thought it would be funny. It's not. Thanks for the call, though, John. Good try. Oh, wait, this just in. Greta Van Fleet's new drummer is Aaron Rodgers. The band's combined age isn't as old as him. Well, it is, but not by much. All right, get more calls in. What else do we got? I don't know, not a lot. Get your calls in. 105.9.
0: 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And I

0: We thought Aaron Rodgers was going to be here today, so we were told. The Steelers GM says he doesn't know where he is, although he could be lying. This debacle won't end, and when it does, you're going to have 42-year-old grandpa game manager playing scared, not being good enough, and the team won't be good enough, and it keeps the Steelers from moving forward while embarrassing the logo. So, hey, cliched as it may be, Aaron Rodgers situation, your debacle, and guess what?
1: You just made the list.

0: Mike could, I'd go to sleep right now. 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You know, I'm probably more relieved than I should be that Greta Van Fleet aren't breaking up. It's kids doing music watched by kids. It's the way rock's supposed to be, and they're supremely talented and seem like good kids, and I'm a big fan. That sounds so fanboy, but I'm really happy that Greta Van Fleet are still around. Although, Ian Rappaport says that finality is coming to the situation between Aaron Rodgers and the Steelers. And won't that be good news? You know, people keep saying Rodgers is going to do better this year because he's got better weapons. I keep hearing that phrase, better weapons. Like Pittman and Dowdle are A.B. and Franco. You know how you know things ain't great? When you got to invent optimism. Buccos in San Francisco tonight. I like watching the late night games. The night owl club, like Mike Lang said. Brandon Lau's the Pirates' best hitter. A bit up and down, a bit. But he leads in home runs with 10, and he hits bombs, and he pimps them. I love it. Leads in OPS, too. Strikes out a lot, but my God, they all do. Here's the number. I quoted earlier that they're sixth in MLB in strikeouts as a team. Specifically, 347 strikeouts in 37 games. That's over 9 strikeouts per game. I still think O'Hearn's their best hitter, but I got to give Nick Gonzalez credit, batting 309, zero power. But he's maximizing what he is, and it's not a lot, but he is what he is, to quote Gene Collier in the Trite Trophy, because I have nothing to say. No, you got, like, stay with me on this one. I think O'Neal Cruz betrays his potential more often than not, with lack of focus, laziness, stupidity, whatever. He's not as good as he should be. Nick Gonzalez ain't near the talent that O'Neal Cruz is, but at least O'Neal Cruz is what he should be. Like, for example, most of the guys on the radio, I don't expect them to be any good because they're not me. But I'm great, so when I'm great, I'm not surprised. When I'm not, I'm more disappointed. Luckily, I'm always great. To take it back to the Pirates, they've won 2 in a row, now 5 out of 6. I keep saying they need traction. That's a little bit of traction. And right now they're in a wild card spot. There's something there. I think they need to get better. I think they're not as good as they need to be to get a playoff spot. Right now I think they just miss. But there's something there and they are getting traction. For me, to be optimistic about the Pirates when I clearly don't trust the organization. That's why I'm still sticking to my prediction that they won't make the playoffs because the owner won't do what needs done between now and the deadline. He just won't. I don't see that happening. But what they got is better. How much better remains to be seen. I think they just missed the playoffs. 833-412-WXDX. You know, I scare people off because I'm really smart and I'm always right. Not one person has called this show telling me why they think Will Howard can be the starter and why he deserves a chance. Because they know I'll eviscerate them because he's not good enough. He's a sixth-round pick. He's got a weak arm. His measurables aren't very good. And intangibles don't matter once you get to the NFL. They don't matter that much. And I hear people call other shows saying, well, he's a big game player. Yeah, at that level. He's a winner. Yeah, at that level. Nobody can give me the tangibles, which is why all we talk about is his intangibles. The guy's got tangibles, Drew Aller, Penn State, high society, big time football school, not Pitt. Well, Ohio State's a big time football school where Howard went, but you get my drift. It's going to be so great when the guy from Penn State comes in and does what the guy from Pitt failed miserably to do, which is make the Steelers again And the sooner the grandpa game manager comes in, gets hurt, gets out of the way, the better. And I'm predicting that'll happen. You want me to make one prediction I'm totally have faith in for the Steelers this year? Rodgers shows up, doesn't finish the season, gets hurt before the halfway point, and it would be what's best for everybody. 833-412-WXDX. It's the Mark Madden Show on 105.9.
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0: Talk of the Devils. I forgot we played Primal Scream by Motley before this break. I just saw that this. I don't know if it's the season finale or the series finale of American Idol. And that show's been on a long time, too. That is Monday night, and Motley Crue are going to perform with Carrie Underwood. It's implied, certainly, she'll be singing with them. What is the most offensive song that they could have her sing? I can't think of... I mean, they don't have songs that are just filthy. I mean, 10 Seconds to Love, it's kind of sexy. I don't know. Any hoodles, 833-412-WXDX. Going to talk to my producer, Tom, at the bottom of the hour. Right now, let's go to Dante. Dante, you're on with Double M.
16: Hey, good day, Super G.
0: I said good day.
16: Hey, I was hoping to talk about the Will Howard, Drew Aller quarterback competition. If I go back and look at the numbers from Howard at Kansas State, I just don't see how Aller is any more impressive with the weapons that he had around him at Penn State. I know the arm strength isn't quite as good.
0: You mean Ohio State?
16: But, no, when Aller at Penn State. I mean, if you even take his Ohio State numbers out of it, Howard was just as efficient touchdown to pick ratio.
0: Yeah, I don't think stats mean much from college football. I think it's more about the measurables. I mean, nobody looks at stats seriously going from college to pro. They just don't.
16: Fair. That's a fair point.
0: Here's my thing. If you look at Will Howard's scouting report, okay, you know what two words are all over it? Weak arm. All over it.
16: But, I mean, he's not like it's a Duck Hodge arm.
0: It might not be too far off, and he can't throw outside the numbers, bro. Do you have a future in pro football if you can't throw outside the numbers?
16: Yeah, right. I get that. I get that. What I like about him is the mobility. Aller, I mean, he's like a statue. Now, granted, he's a little more mobile than Rodgers is at this stage.
0: Well, no, Aller can learn to be mobile. He can get better footwork. Okay, you watch, like I keep saying, and thank you for the call, and you tried, I give you credit, but Mike McCarthy can teach Drew Aller what he doesn't know. He can't give Will Howard what he doesn't have. Let's go to Shane and Butler.
17: Hey, Mark, how are you?
0: Great.
17: Good. I know you're a big fan of hockey. I know you like ball hockey or deck hockey. My son's 8. We started watching the Pens playoffs. He wants to get into hockey. What's a position that you recommend a kid get into?
0: Anything but goal, because it's not as expensive.
17: We're headed down to Mount Lebanon right now to pick up used goalie gear, and he's like, Dad, you should call in and ask.
0: You're screwed. Good luck with all that expense. See you later. Let's go to Jerry. Jerry, you're on with Double M.
18: Hey, Mark. This is a little bit late, but in regards to the Derby and Eddie O on your show, I'm not a gambler by any stretch, and I took his advice. And always doubled my money betting the ponies that he...
0: He hit the exacta. 1-19. He won the exacta.
18: Yeah. I think I won with 19, but I don't think I had it as the exact. I think I went trifecta.
0: He is a horse racing guru. Thank you for the call. Up next, we talk to Tom. I'm Mark Madden, 105.9.
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0: We were told Aaron Rodgers was coming to Pittsburgh today. Now Omar Khan, the GM, he says he doesn't know where Aaron Rodgers is. This question has only one answer. And that answer is, go away. The situation is tiresome. It's full of deceit and narcissism. It won't end. And Aaron Rodgers ain't good enough to be worth it. So Aaron Rodgers, if you're listening, go away. Ain't gonna happen, cause these Roonies ain't those Roonies. I 100% hate this. The logo of the Steelers is being delivered into the hands of Aaron Rodgers. And like I keep saying, they told Ben he couldn't play no more. They told Troy he couldn't play no more. They told Hines he couldn't play no more. They cut Franco, and they let Woodson walk. But Aaron Rodgers somehow has the logo in the palm of his hand. I wrote kind of an eccentric column about Rodgers coming to town, which he now apparently is not. You could check it out at triblive.com. It's like waiting for Elvis to hit the stage, and then Elvis turns up dead on the toilet. The Steelers have such an aversion to losing seasons. And hey, nobody likes to lose. But going 1-13 got them Bradshaw. Going 6-10 got them Ben. Going 4-13 could get them Arch. There was this debate on Twitter about draft lotteries. Are they fixed? Should they be eliminated? And you know what the reality is? Fans need to accept that it's tough to win. Your team can't do it every year. And slumps can last for decades. So support the team or don't. The concept of fan loyalty needs to be revisited. Not the concept of draft lotteries. I know how to be a good fan. I've proven it with Liverpool and with the Penguins. Most people just don't know how. I'm joined now by Tommy Radio. Tom, I'm just sick to death of the Rodgers debacle, and it shows no sign of ending. And when it does end, and I bet he does play, then it goes even worse from there because, again, he's not good enough to go through this for. You're not waiting for Josh Allen.
11: Right. I think you're in the majority here, too. We kind of proved that on yesterday's show when you looked at your Twitter poll, and like 80% chose the not Aaron Rodgers option as far as who they want as quarterback next
0: year. I think I'm in a growing number. I'm not quite sure it's the majority.
11: Yeah.
0: And I think even some of those who were, you know, as disgusted about this as I am will immediately fall into line when he signs and shows up.
11: Well, I'll tell you the one folly that I think this whole ordeal does expose is, you remember how people kept saying the Steelers know, like the Steelers have a really good idea what's going on. Omar Khan saying that he doesn't even know where he is.
0: You know what's going to suck? The media stooges, the minute he shows up, they will say again that the Steelers knew all along, and they clearly do not.
11: And that's what they're doing right now, the media. They're positioning themselves in what they think is going to happen, so when it does come to pass, they're like, told you so all along. They're

0: up to replace Roman Wilson. I'm not kidding.
1: No, you're not. I'm laughing because it's so true. You're spot on about that. And the names you put out there are good specific names that are getting hurt by Rodgers not being there.
0: Won't affect Bernard now. Is affecting, it already has, Roman Wilson.
1: Let's be honest, though. You're kind of affecting the entire team. You're the starting quarterback of an NFL team. That's the job. You're supposed to be there. Like, Lamar's going to show up to his OTAs. Josh Allen's going to show up to his OTAs.
0: Well, we got signed later discussing that if the Steelers went to Aller now or Howard now or at least found out or got their guy next year and were ready to go to him, then when Burrow and Lamar start to fade, then you have your guy in place to take advantage of it. Now, by just doing this idiocy with the 42-year-old grandpa game manager, when the time does come, your quarterback situation might still be up in the air.
1: Yeah.
0: But they never, ever think big picture.
1: Talking about the disservices he's doing to certain players, too. People love to wax poetic, right, about the Rodgers mentorship aspect. Like, oh, he's going to be so great at that.
0: I wrote that at TribLive.com. Why would the most selfish narcissist any of us have ever seen want to teach guys who could replace him when, who knows, he might want to come back next year? But just because the guy, like, we heard Will Howard say how great he was last year at Rodgers. What else are you going to say?
1: Yeah, right? You're going to trash the guy? No doubt everything you say is true. But also, like, class is in session next week if you really are going to be the mentor, right, Rodgers? Like, that's when OTAs get started. That's when you're supposed to be there to help. It's farcical, don't get me wrong, but I'm just saying, hypothetically, go down that path. That's when you're supposed to be teaching the young guys.
0: I'm sick to death of him. I wish he would just go away. I feel bad for McCarthy because if this doesn't work, McCarthy's going to be the fall guy, and I think he's the one guy who can straighten everything out, given room to maneuver. And McCarthy might think he wants Rodgers back. I bet if Rodgers does come back, by about midseason, McCarthy will say, boy, I wish he hadn't showed up.
1: I think there's a little bit of McCarthy reading the room a bit, too, with his new job, new owner, right? He can tell that
0: No, McCarthy and Rodgers were a good combination in Green Bay.
1: Not at the end.
0: But they didn't get along, like people say.
1: They don't. They didn't. I never forget that part.
0: They have to try to salvage that here. But I think McCarthy sees his best chance to win now is with Rodgers. I think he's mistaken, but I think it's an honest opinion on his part.
1: I also think he genuinely believes the mentorship side of it. Like, I think he thinks Rodgers can be a good person, if not, you know, directly teaching them, but just as an example on the field.
0: Maybe I'm wrong about that. I don't know. I mean, maybe Howard's not just towing the company line.
1: But what is he going to say?
0: I look at everything Aaron Rodgers says and does for the past how many years, dating back to his prime, and I don't trust him to be a mentor, and anybody would be nuts to.
1: Going back to, you know, doing your due diligence to sift through reporting on him, because of everything you just said, don't you have to do that times five when it comes to a guy like Aaron Rodgers? Because he's just so untrustworthy, and there is no inner circle.
0: No, actually, it's not that he's untrustworthy. It's that there's no leaks because there is no inner circle. He's going to die a lonely guy. Just like me. That's Tom. I'm Mark. Up next, it's Tim. That's Tim Benz here on 105.9.
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1: Okay, I just found out where Aaron Rodgers is. Parts unknown. Hey, it worked for those wrestlers who wore the masks. Joining me now, you read him every day in the Trib, brought to us by Calusi Chevrolet. It's always a pleasure to talk to Tim Benz. Tim, what do you make of this Rodgers thing? I just think enough is enough, but it's never going to end, is it?
3: Unlikely. And by the way, Mark, I do have a great wrestling movie performance that you guys didn't talk about. Andre the Giant and the Princess Bride.
1: Yeah, that, and he was in other movies, but mostly like, I don't know, in costume as pantomime villains. But yeah, he was pretty much playing Andre there, and he was brilliant. And very much...
3: He was in The Fall Guy, and he was in Conan the Destroyer, too.
1: But Andre was very much in decline health-wise, but he got himself together and did a really good job in that movie. So yeah, good call.
3: As far as Rodgers goes, nothing as good as The Princess Bride. But yeah, I mean, this whole thing about is he coming or not, it sort of sounded a little weak and mealy-mouthed in the initial report anyway, in the sense that, you know, he's coming and he might sign a contract, but he's going to be in town, it's expected, and all this other stuff. And it's the closest thing to any tangible reporting that we've had in a while. And I agree with your sourcing on the source, by the way. So I think that makes total sense. And, you know, you're talking about, if you're right, an assistant coach who's two or three rungs removed from decision-making. So, you know, I think there was a belief that it was going to get done, and you can't believe anything is going to get done with Aaron Rodgers till it does, which is why it was important to put that UFA tag on him to begin with. And even if there was nothing true about the Arizona Cardinals situation, there might be something true about another team in the not-too-distant future if there's a quarterback injury. So that's why you had to do what they did with that UFA tag.
1: You think he might be pissed about the UFA tender? You think that's part of this? I mean, when we don't know, it's fair to speculate.
3: Yeah, I mean, but, like, it is Rodgers. I get it. So he can manufacture a reason to be pissed, even if there's no reason to be. But he's not hurt by it at all. You know, like, this doesn't prevent him from signing another deal somewhere else.
1: No, but you can't figure logic into his equation.
3: Well, that's what I just said. I mean, like, there's no reason for him to be pissed about it. I guess he could be, but it would be irrational because it doesn't limit him whatsoever. And I would hope that his agent would express that, because it seems like pretty standard fare, even if it's not a very standard move. I don't think, I mean, obviously it doesn't limit people from going or are less important than him. You know, like J.K. Dobbins did it, and who was Elijah Moore, the wide receiver, did it. So, I mean, the only other rare times it's been applied recently, the guy's moved anyway. So he really shouldn't be upset about it.
1: Why is this being tolerated by the Steelers? You're not waiting for Josh Allen. You're waiting for an old god almost dead. And you have a quarterback's guru as your boss now, and two young talents to work with.
3: Yeah, I think that's part of the reason why there's as much momentum for Will Howard as there is. And I heard you talk about it. It's something Tom and I talked about before. I mentioned it on the podcast today that, you know, everybody asks, why is there so much momentum from Will Howard when no one's seen him yet? And the answer is simple. It's because no one's seen him yet. You know, he's a shiny, unwrapped toy. He doesn't have any warts yet. You don't know what he can't do.
1: And they think they've seen him, but those memories from the national championship game for Ohio State are vague, and even if they're not, he was the quarterback of a foolproof team, which made him look better than he likely is.
3: And that's why there's a difference between him and Aller, because those who are Ohio State fans or just tangential college football fans saw him at his best, where the Penn State fans have seen the warts on the college level and are applying that to their logic at the pro level.
1: When Rodgers does play, and I think he probably will wind up, the usual suspects will act like the Steelers knew all along, and maybe the Steelers do. But you got Colin Cowherd on national TV calling him the New York Jets, Nate Wright, even Dave Dameshek, who's a Steeler guy, Jason McIntyre piled on today on Fox. Can't they see what this is doing? Maybe their image is too strong a word, but you get my drift. This has taken them out of the ranks of the infallible.
3: Precisely. And it's, you know, one of these situations where perception is reality, even if it's not your reality? I mean, the reality of people who root for the Steelers and cover the Steelers and want the Steelers to be good. You know, you have all the stats and history and logic at your fingertips, but in the other 31 markets in the country, they don't care. They're just seeing you cucked by a 42-year-old quarterback. You know, like, it's not all that dissimilar from the Russini-Rabel thing. Like, you know, there might be facts and, you know, logic and understanding behind what's going on there, but, you know, every other fan base in the world is having fun at the Patriots' expense and at the media's expense just because. Like, there, you can't control perception, and the perception is right now that the Steelers are being led along, and even though they've got, in their minds, three options, their pursuit of mediocrity, and that's the bigger issue. That's the one thing that I think Pittsburghers do understand in this, is that the pursuit is for somebody who's not going to do anything but get you, at best, about 10 wins and a home playoff loss, and haven't we seen that movie a million times before?
1: We're talking to Tim Benz from the Trib here on 105.9 The X. Tim, what's going to happen with Evgeny Malkin? Dubas is going to talk to the media Tuesday. I bet he lets us know then. I don't think this will drag out.
3: I'm kind of wondering about that, too. It's been a while. I think it took a couple days last year as well for Dubas to speak after the Penguins were eliminated, but it wasn't after the playoffs, so I don't know how much of a factor that has. It doesn't have to be done. He doesn't have to have his mind made up. It sure would help. And, you know, sort of like in this Rodgers situation that we're talking about right now, there's no reason to make it go worse if he's going to come back in the long run. If they do want to work something out, then the longer you're apart, the more chance there is for hard feelings to be built up and reports to get out there and so forth. So let me put it this way, Mark. I don't know if he's going to give us an announcement on Tuesday on Malkin. It would behoove him to do so if he's coming back. And if he's not, then he's got to sidestep some, I would imagine, multiple questions about it.
1: Well, yeah, but I think it would be better to be decisive on Tuesday. And I can't imagine that won't be the case. I might be wrong, but I don't think so. And in a vacuum, Tim, you let Malkin walk. But this isn't a vacuum. You can't anger the fans, can't anger Sid, can't anger the room, can't make the new owners look bad. If you look at him from purely a hockey reason, it's an easy call. But again, you're not operating in a vacuum.
3: Yeah, I think the Sid and Letang factors, the two important ones there. I don't know with all the changeover that's happened in the room and those that remain beyond those two. I mean, like, who else has really gotten to know Gino all that well? I mean, like, does Carlson pitch a fit over this? He wasn't part of the cup runs. Raquel wasn't, maybe Rust, but that doesn't seem like Rust's personality. So I don't know. She's the only one that matters, though, really. I'm not even sure if Letang matters.
1: Well, point is, if Malkin departs, Sid going to be mad, Letang going to be mad, and that will trickle down through the rest of the room, and that includes the young guys who only know what they see.
3: And here's the merit to your argument there and the evidence, and it's not that old, is what happened after they got rid of Gensel. You know, I think that's a...
1: Well, right. They went 1-6-1, 1-7-1 on either side of that trade. Tim, you saw the games. They went on strike. They barely gave an effort because they were mad. Letang said as much after one game, and that will happen again times 10. There's some different people in that room, but it's still the same room, isn't it?
3: I'm glad we kind of got down this path because this is something Tom and I talked about while you were gone, and I kind of wanted to throw it at you when I had the chance to. Have we talked enough about what they haven't gotten from that Gensel deal? Regardless of what Gensel has or hasn't done with the Lightning and before that, the Hurricanes, like this effort to be both competitive while Sid and Gino and Letang are still here and get younger at the same time. I mean, they haven't gotten a base hit yet on any of those players that came back in the Gensel deal. And that's been painful. I think they've missed an opportunity to help bridge that gap with none of those guys working out. Maybe Koivunen, but it's taken a while, and I don't know how high that ceiling is anymore.
1: Well, yeah, but Tim, and again, this wasn't in a vacuum either. I said they should trade Malkin like back in 2013 or 14. Thank heavens they didn't. But I also said they should trade him in 2018 after they lost their second-round series to the Capitals. And I thought it was time to assemble a new group around Sid to try and win. If they had traded Malkin to Florida, and I don't know that that was imminent, but it was certainly possible, Right now, they might have Barkov and Gensel, who they could have afforded to sign.
3: That's pretty wild to think about. Yeah, I guess they didn't even consider it from that angle to pile on as well. When you were talking about Gino before, I heard you in the 3 o'clock hour, and you said, you know, I can find another second line winger who gets 19 goals. Well, they just kept one. I mean, basically, it's not 19, but Connor Dewar had 13, and he didn't play the power play.
1: And you know, he played fourth line minutes, but they did roll four lines, and he is a fourth liner.
3: Yeah, oh yeah. I'm not trying to make Dewar into more than he is. I'm just talking about how
1: I don't
3: want to
1: take the great fourth liner and make him a bad top six.
3: No. What I'm saying is I'm not necessarily drawing that comp to make it sound like I want Dewar to get more time. I'm saying it to underscore that Malkin is very much replaceable for next year. And, you know, he had four power plays. He had eight power play goals the last 2 years, and he's been on the power play nonstop. And the easy response from the Geno acolytes is, well, you know, he only played in 54 games. Well, yeah, he's only going to play in 54 games next year, or 62, or whatever. He's gonna suffer another injury that's going to keep him out for a significant chunk because he's going to be 40. And, you know, I don't think he's going to get to, would you say Ovi was 272 pounds? Like, he's never going to get there, but
1: Tim, us fat guys never give the exact figure.
3: he's not going to be in the kind of shape that Sid always is. And, you know, there's a difference between hockey shape like Sid, and you know, you can look in shape and your body fat can be pretty decent, but he's never going to be able to age into his 40s as gracefully as Sid probably can.
1: Will the Penguins take a step back next year, no matter who they retain? A lot of guys had career years. They're going to have to play and should play. A lot of the young guys, it almost seems inevitable.
3: Are they going to take a step back? That depends on how ready the new young guys are. My hope is...
1: Depends if Florida regroups, if Toronto regroups, if the Rangers regroup, if the Devils regroup. Because a lot of teams that should have made the playoffs, were predicted to make the playoffs, came up lame this year.
3: That's accurate. Maybe some other teams overachieved. But like, I don't think Buffalo's going to be one and done. They feel like a team that should have been on the rise earlier. Montreal's not one and done. I think that they've emerged. Maybe Tampa slips back. I don't know if that. Yeah, maybe Florida comes back because of the injuries. I would love. Man, I think I'm getting a little drunk on some of the results from the AHL and like these guys. I think that a lot of these guys that have been parked down there can come up and contribute. Whether it is Koivunen or, gosh, even like Bros and McGroarty and Brunick and Murashov, and I've been getting into it. I wrote an article.
1: Murashov and Brunick are the keys, Tim. You know, they need more help up front. I don't think any of the guys you mentioned are going to be a top six at the NHL level. Koivunen's the big disappointment there. But I think Murashov can be a legit number one goalie, and I think Brunick can be a legit top pair defenseman. Maybe not next year, though, with Brunick.
3: Yeah, and Hayes can come in and play a role in the third or fourth line that might be beyond just third or fourth line. He can score a little bit, too, when you need him to. I wrote a column about Murashov for the Trib, and it's one of those, I don't know if you've ever had this, Mark, where you wrote it and you're like, all right, I mean, I thought I did a good job with it, but it seemed pretty obvious. Like, I made a real hard pitch for Murashov to be the clear-cut number one, and then I got a surprising amount of pushback from people saying, I kept hearing the word anoint. You can't anoint him. You can't anoint him. Well, are you anointing him, or are you promoting him?
1: His talent will anoint itself. You don't sacrifice him at the altar of being fair to Shilovs. And I hear some people say they should bring Skinner back. They should do anything but bring Skinner back. Even if Murashov would you know, blow out a knee, God forbid, I hope I didn't jinx it, I'd put Blomqvist in. At some point, you got to move forward. And Skinner's a journeyman who happened to be in two Stanley Cup finals.
3: And he's going to cost to keep. You're going to be able to keep Shilovs on that restricted free agent.
1: People just get so comfortable with who's already there if the season's even half successful. And unfortunately, that's true with the locker room as well. I guarantee you that locker room, at some small level, will get its knickers in a twist about Noel Achari coming back. Cookie. Got to bring Cookie back.
3: The thing with Murashov,
1: who's 34,
3: their planning went... Yeah, and the thing with Murashov is their planning went is there was an opportunity to give him the NHL season this year where if he wasn't any good or he got used to the NHL, it could happen in a vacuum because there were no expectations this year. And when he was brought up, he was brought up when they were playing some of their worst hockey. They lost 5 of 6 during the time he was up, and he made a couple of those starts, so he got the L's, but they didn't score in a couple of them. You know, so like he was getting no help, and any goal he gave up tilted the balance of the game immediately. So I don't know if he got that great of a look while he was here in the first place. And you know, I keep hearing about the talent and the production that still could be there with Shilov's. Sure. And his numbers were almost exactly the same in the first mini look at the NHL as Murashov had. So you got to let that development happen for this goalie at some point. I know he's only 22, but you know, here, just look at Shilov's. He's 25 and we're still asking the questions about what if. So I don't want that to become of Murashov.
1: You know what's funny, Tim? We're fretting about what happens with Malkin. Washington's in the same boat, it looks like. Ovi wants to come back, and the Caps can't say no.
3: I think they're in a worse boat. I think Tom was exactly right when you guys were talking about this earlier. That's a worse boat because he's their Sid. You know, you can make some accommodations
1: for Gino. They literally do not have a choice. There is no good way to let him go. With Malkin, you can halfway justify, but not. You see, I think they got to bring Malkin back. And you know that's a 180 from what I originally thought.
3: Yeah, and I don't think you're saying that because of hockey or financial reasons. I think you're saying that because of, as we talked about,
1: I got to be
3: before,
1: honest, Tim, like, part of it's personal. And I have no relationship with Gino, not bad, not good. I mean, I just never bothered, and that is to my failure. But that room is going to be an excrement show all year next year. It's all we'll talk about if he doesn't come back. And I personally do not want to deal with it.
3: I will say this, though, and I wrote about this as well this week at Trib Live, another column that I got some pushback on, because I'm not making the comp between the two men as players. I'm not talking about their legacies or their accomplishments here, but you know, when Kutch did his pouty face routine in Texas, a lot of people got their panties in a bunch about that. Oh, no, like, what are we going to do when we bring him back for his day at PNC Park or retire his number or give him a statue or give him a set of hands next to Ralph Kiner or whatever they're going to do? But you're going to do it because he's a couple years from now going to want to be needed and felt important somewhere. And that ain't happening in Arlington, Milwaukee, Philly, San Francisco, or New York. It's only going to happen here. And it's the same thing with Gino. It's going to suck to see him if he leaves in a Tampa uniform or a Florida uniform or, God forbid, a Flyer uniform. But if it happens, it'll happen, and then he'll want to come back. We'll get over it because we'll miss him for nostalgic reasons, and he'll have his night at PPG Paints Arena just like Jágr did. And it's not going to take as long as Jágr either, by the way. So I would relax and stop the pearl clutching about that. That's kind of going on in both circles for both guys.
1: Tim, quick bucko question. If Jared Jones comes back and he's, you know, close to 100%, would you trade Jones or Keller for an everyday third baseman who can hit?
3: I'd be more inclined to trade Jones because you still have the next big thing coming on the farm in Seth Hernandez, who might be here faster than need. I would not trade Keller because if what they're doing with Keller works
1: Keller's
3: out.
1: Keller's much and I think, safer for right now.
3: Yeah, and the other thing that Keller does is even on days when he doesn't have it, he eats innings. And if they are in it late, they're going to need days where even if he loses 6-5, he's pitching in the seventh. So the next day that bullpen is fresh for Ashcraft or Majinski or whoever. So I would not trade Keller because I think he serves a greater purpose later in the season. I think that's why they're massaging his innings when he could be going deeper now, because they're trying to avoid the usual post All-Star collapse with him. And I do think that makes some sense.
1: Tim, great stuff. I appreciate the time and the knowledge, and I'll talk to you Sunday on our podcast.
3: You got it. Thanks, Mark.
1: 7:30 a.m. tomorrow, the season winding down. Need a win to clinch Champions League. Come on, you Reds. Good talk. See you out there. 105.9 The X.
0: 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Guaranteed human.

Oh, the Clarks had a very special video they shared around. You know, they're celebrating 40 years as a band, so a lot of cool old footage and such. And they're going to be doing songs from every album they've done, every decade. So a very, very special show that they're planning for you. And that is happening on June the 13th, a Saturday, Stage AE Outdoors, their 40th anniversary celebration. So snag your tickets.

It's Stacy. Today, May 8th, is National Teacher Appreciation Day. Gotta say, I appreciate Mr. Lutz. Everybody was afraid of him, but he had control of his classroom. In hindsight, what a move, Mr. Lutz. Do I remember, like, the Pythagorean theorem or the quadratic formula? No. But I remember the precedent that he set on controlling his classroom. Bravo, Mr. Lutz.

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105.9 The X. It's Stacy here on May 8th. Today is National Have a Coke Day. No, thank you. I will clean my floors with it, I guess. That just doesn't seem like something you want to ingest. You can clean the bowl of your toilet and... No way, man. What I do think is very hilarious, and I don't know if it's millennials that coined this, the Diet Coke is a fridge cig.

Paradox. Get the message. 105.9 The X. It's Stacey with you, and I've been giving you this message that Stage AE is doing those discounted tickets. A lot of different X shows on this list. The Clark Show, in fact, the 40th anniversary Clark Show. Young the Giant, whom I love, and Mount Joy was on this list. Dance Gavin Dance. There's a whole bunch. So I know it was while supplies last, and this just started on Wednesday morning, so don't wait too much longer. But it does run through the 14th. So maybe if any have been sold out that you were hoping to pounce on, I don't know. Keep checking back in case they open up anymore. Stage AE has a heart. 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

love most about Alice in Chains. I mean, they're my favorite of the grunge bands, always have been. It's their harmonies. Lane Staley, Jerry Cantrell, unmatched vocal blend. And you know, in the song Wood, there's barely any harmonies.

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Pittsburgh's Rock and Alternative. It's Stacey with you. Now, the Millvale Music Festival, fast approaching. In particular, the Saturday night, May 16th, the Mr. Smalls Theater, it's jam-packed. The lineup is killer. I love this. So there's like a stage and a floor. They are going to rotate, and Bastard Bearded Irishman going to be part of the stage. So a lot of free bands you can check out. Be sure to tip them if they have a cup out. But Bastard Bearded Irishman, they're going to be playing around 10:20 that night. So search them out on their Instagram, and there's BBI with Whiskey O.

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3EB, some 3DG back there. You know who we don't abbreviate? 3DD, Three Doors Down. 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Not gonna do it. It's Rise Against. If you speak the language of the Nowhere generation, cool, you're so lucky. We are the-

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1: Hello, I'm Robert Smigel. 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Cartoons on SNL, Conan stuff, Triumph the Insult comic dogs, some movies. 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

I've mentioned that I watched the Lilith Fair documentary. It's decent. I like all the Music Box documentaries that are on HBO. They're well done. The Counting Crows one, there's one about Jeff Buckley. But the Lilith Fair, they go into the creation of it all, Sarah McLachlan pioneering that. And they talk about how in the 90s, you would never hear two female artists back to back on the radio.

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You realize the X show that's coming to the Roxy and Theater, the Toadies and Local H. I heard from a friend that the new Toadies record is better than a Toadies record should be. 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

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They're going to call you to let you know that you're a winner. So millennials, yes, answer your phone in order to win the cash.

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